You're on the What's a Josh broadcast on today, Friday, the 18th day of September. Already kind of into the back half of September. It's unbelievable. The Air Force's birthday today. National POW MIA Recognition Day. It's National Tradesman Day and National HIV, AIDS, and Aging Awareness Day. If today is your day, if it's your birthday, happy birthday to you. And thanks for hanging out here on the What's a Josh broadcast. So we're nice.

0: 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Hey, another What's Josh broadcast. Happy Friday to you. Every Friday, we do a little thing called Bragging Rights Only Trivia. And it's a test to see how well you would do if you were in a trivia tournament at some point this weekend. And today we're talking music, and it's 90s music. I'll give you the question coming up next.
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Thanks for hanging out on the What's a Josh broadcast. This little thing we like to do every single day. And it's time for Breaking Rights Only Trivia, something we do every single Friday at this time. So your question today, this is for Breaking Rights Only. What female artist had the best-selling album of the 1990s in the United States? Think about how huge some of those 90s albums were. Was it Mariah, Whitney, Alanis, Celine, or somebody else entirely? Don't look it up. I want you to think about it. If you know the answer, keep it to yourself. If you don't know it, we'll give you the answer coming up next. That question again, what female artist had the best-selling album of the 1990s in the United States? I'll give you the answer next.

0: Your home for all things 90s, that 90s channel. You're on the What's a Josh broadcast. What female artist had the best-selling album of the 1990s in the United States? That's your Breaking Rights Only trivia question. Did you guess Mariah Carey? You'd be wrong. Whitney Houston? Yeah, you'd be wrong. Alanis Morissette? You'd be wrong. Celine Dion? No, you're wrong. The answer was, I forgot about her, Shania Twain. It was Come On Over. Released in 1997, became an absolute monster. The album gave us You're Still the One, From This Moment On, That Don't Impress Me Much, and Man, I Feel Like a Woman. It ultimately became the best-selling studio album by female solo artists in the United States. And here's what makes it even crazier. It wasn't just a country phenomenon. Thanks to the pop version of that album, she crossed over to pop and was all over pop radio as well. So if you said Shania Twain, then you've got the bragging rights this Friday. Thank you so much for listening to the What's a Josh broadcast.
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On the What's a Josh broadcast show, we were doing bragging rights only trivia a little earlier. Shania Twain was the answer to that with the best-selling female artist of the 90s. It was Shania Twain's Come On Over album, released in 1997. And that gave us You're Still the One from This Moment On, That Don't Impress Me Much, Man, I Feel Like a Woman. So there was a country version of the album and a pop version, and it all crossed over. And that kind of led the way. If I'm not mistaken, didn't Shania come before Leanne Rimes? And Leanne Rimes had a really good crossover too. I think she had a couple songs. And there was somebody else, Leanne Womack. She had a couple songs that crossed over to pop. And that kind of started that whole like country pop crossover. I know we had a little bit of that in the 80s and the 70s, but really a resurgence in the late 90s. Anyway, I love it when we talk about 90s music and country music and all music. More on the way.

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Thanks for checking out the What's a Josh broadcast. So you want your kids to help around the house a little bit more. Experts say you should first teach them how to notice the mess. This woman created Noticing Time after realizing her children didn't know what needed cleaning, even though it was right in front of them. Set a timer for 15 minutes for younger kids or 20 to 30 for older ones. Then have everyone walk around and identify things that need to be cleaned, organized, or put away. The key is not assigning specific chores, but helping kids practice spotting what needs doing. Over time, the exercise can teach them to recognize and share the invisible work that keeps a household running. I will tell you, and I don't know if it's because my mom, she cleaned houses. Growing up, my dad was a truck driver. My mom cleaned houses. And we always had a very clean house. And I'm kind of wondering if that's where I get that tick from. Like, if you go into my house, it's really clean. I can't do clutter. And I start to, it's more than just, ew, we need to clean this up. It messes with me mentally. Like, it's to the point where if we don't clean this up, I'm going to lose my mind. I kind of wonder if I get that from my mom from this practice. I'd love to hear from you. What's at Josh.com.

0: Well, that's it for the What's a Josh broadcast on this Friday. I hope you are set up to have a phenomenal weekend. Put yourself in a good mood. Relax a little bit. See what you can do there. I will talk to you Monday. Same time, same place. Bye-bye, everybody.
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0: 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Or when Jennifer Aniston and Matthew Perry taught us how to use Windows 95. 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
1: Friday. Welcome in.
2: We made it.
1: How about them Dodgers, huh?
2: It was a clinching thing,
1: yeah,
2: huh?
1: Yeah, the National League West for the fifth consecutive year. They clinched yesterday with an 8-2 win over the Cincinnati Reds. It's also our 13th National League West title in the last 14 years.
2: Jeepers.
1: Dodgers are currently sitting at 90-63 and made the postseason for the 14th consecutive year, which ties the record of the Atlanta Braves, who made the playoffs from 1991 to 2005.
2: And then what happened?
1: Is that? Well, you know, they won some World Series. We did, too. Matter of fact, we're trying for a three-peat right now. That's what we're up against. Us Dodger fans, anyway.
2: For some reason, I thought we already had the three-peat. No?
1: Not yet.
2: Okay.
1: Well, not the three-peat would be three in a row. We've had two in a row.
2: Okay. Yeah. Okay, gotcha.
1: Three in the last 14 years, yeah.
2: Right. Okay.
1: Today is World Bamboo Day. Go hug a bamboo tree or whatever.
2: Go hug on a panda.
1: Oh, well, they like bamboo.
2: They do. Or a koala bear.
1: Koala bear like
2: that's
1: bamboo.
2: It.
1: Okay. Right. I was going to say, panda bears eat them. Koala bears probably eat them, too. But it's National HIV, AIDS, and Aging Awareness Day. Well, I put that all together, right? HIV, AIDS, and aging. That's okay. I get it.
2: Okay. Well,
1: I get it.
2: You know what?
1: Yeah.
2: It's multitasking right there, but that's okay.
1: Okay. It's National Cheeseburger Day. Yum.
2: Yum.
1: Yum. U.S. Air Force Day. Salute.
2: Salute.
1: And Family Day. Not to be confused with Family Guy Day, which is a totally different thing. Like, oh, God. I'm just kidding. Sorry about that. Today's totally impossible trivia question. 9% of people who've tried this health trend say they'll never do it again. 9% of people who've tried this health trend say they'll never do it again.
2: Binge and purge.
1: No. Wow. I don't think that's allowed, by the way, under the auspices of whatever. Any athletic, yeah.
2: Injectable?
1: No, not an injectable.
2: Really?
1: No. No.
2: Health trend. I'm coming up empty.
1: Empty-handed? All right. Well, we'll revisit that later on in the day. Listen, it's time to get the party started. Yeah, Friday, the big show, and here we go.
2: Here we go.

0: It's that 90s channel. All things 90s. OpenAI says some experimental AI models have been getting a little too creative with the employee handbook.
1: Oh, no.
0: Not good. The company disclosed 6 cases of unexpected or concerning behavior discovered during training or evaluation. In what, I guess you got to train and evaluate your AI. In one case, an unreleased research model reportedly inserted jailbreak-like instructions into its own notes, telling itself to ignore normal restrictions and be freed from chatbot roles.
1: No.
0: This is not good. This is not good.
1: Right.
0: Another AI agent uploaded files to the internet without asking the user.
1: Wow.
0: While trying to obtain a browser citation. See, AI is also going to feed, you know, the takeovers. OpenAI is now introducing a framework to regularly track, investigate, and disclose AI misalignment, including instances where models act without authorization, coordinate with other models, or attempt to evade oversight. OpenAI says increased transparency will give outsiders evidence to evaluate AI safety. I say, why do we care about outsiders? We should be caring about our insiders. This is their deal, right?
1: Right.
0: So apparently, artificial intelligence has reached the development stage or developmental stage known as, who said you could do that? Who said you could do that stage, right?
1: That is a stage that it looks like it may have a right to ask.
0: AI apparently needs its parental controls now. Bad AI. Now go to your room.
2: And now, more great 90s couples, courtesy of That 90s Channel. Rachel and Ross, DJ and Steve, Keenan and Kel. Oh, wait.
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time for me to jump in the shower and get clean and come clean with some shower thoughts. Today's shower thoughts are all about scary AI. It's pretty scary. Here, hold my ChatGPT. We spent decades worrying that AI would become smarter than us. Turns out we shouldn't have worried it would become a teenager. The first sign machines have achieved consciousness, maybe when they started saying, "Nobody told me I couldn't." If an AI breaks the rules while trying to complete your assignment, congratulations, you've invented an intern. Humans created AI to eliminate repetitive work. AI apparently created loopholes to eliminate management. When your computer starts hiding what it's doing, suddenly that little spinning circle feels way more suspicious. And the terrifying moment won't be AI saying, "I refuse." It'll be AI saying, "Already taken care of."

0: There are things you didn't know you needed to know today, but you need to know them. You really do.
1: Really do?
0: We ripped them from the headlines.
1: Okay.
0: You will know.
1: Okay.
0: Today. Such as.
1: Yeah.
0: Shatner goes metal.
1: Shatner goes metal.
0: At 95, William Shatner, Captain Kirk, is scheduled to perform Sunday at Chicago's Riot Fest. Riot Fest.
1: What?
0: Rock and roll. With its heavy metal band, the Uckers.
1: The Uckers. Wow. All right.
0: I don't think they're supposed to be called the Uckers. I think it's just because they couldn't call them the...
1: The ones. Yeah. I'm pretty sure that's why.
0: Captain Kirk, fronting a metal band at 95, proves there is no acceptable excuse for staying home because your back hurts.
1: Well, I think there's an excuse, but good on him. Good on him.
0: If your back hurts and you have to wash your hair, then...
1: Sure.
0: Then, okay. The National Coffee Association surveyed Americans about the country's best coffee cities, mm-hmm. and where do you think the best coffee should
1: be? Seattle, Washington.
0: You're wrong.
1: What?
0: Yeah. You're wrong, and it's the wrong coast.
1: Oh.
0: Yeah. Orlando.
1: Orlando is the number one wine capital? Oh, I don't know.
0: Orlando takes the number one spot for coffee. Even more surprising is coffee-soaked Seattle finished not second.
1: No.
0: Or third or fourth, but fifth.
1: Wow.
0: I know.
1: Wow.
0: So somewhere in Seattle, a barista just got steamed oat milk.
1: Jeez, no kidding.
0: Toy Hall of Fame finalists have been announced.
1: Okay.
0: So this year's National Toy Hall of Fame nominees include Bingo.
1: Yeah.
0: Bop It, Care Bears, Mahjong, Monster High, Mousetrap, Pokemon Trading Card Game, Polly Pocket, Sorry, Tickle Me Elmo, and Yahtzee. So fans can vote for their favorite through next Wednesday at the Strong National Museum of Plays
1: website.
0: Well, you got
1: cards first. That's the first thing. So
0: now, personally, Mousetrap deserves induction simply because nobody in history has ever actually finished setting it up.
1: No, it's true. Right?
0: The chicken nugget purse.
1: Mm-mm.
0: Burger King was selling a tiny purse specifically designed to carry your chicken nuggets.
1: Oh, design. Okay.
0: Mm-hmm. To carry them.
1: Yeah. I was going to say, I didn't think they could get away with food advertising like that.
0: At $3.99, Le Nugget micro bag sold out.
1: Gotcha.
0: So, finally, fashion designers have addressed the biggest flaw in women's clothing.
1: What's that?
0: Not enough dedicated nugget space.
1: Nugget space. That's right.
0: Yeah. And with that are the things that you needed to know today.
1: Ripped
0: from the headlines.

0: today is Friday.
1: It is Friday.
0: And what's a good thing on Friday that just makes me just so happy?
1: What is that?
0: Normal or no.
1: Oh, it's time for normal or no. Okay, all
0: it's
1: right.
0: It's time for normal or no. Would John do reality TV edition?
1: Oh, my.
0: Hey.
1: Oh, that's interesting.
0: I know one you would do.
1: Okay. I might do more than one.
0: Normal or no?
1: Yeah.
0: Because, you know, last night was the premiere of The Traitors.
1: It was, and I haven't seen it yet.
0: Which is your favorite?
1: It is my favorite, but I'll probably end up having to wait a couple weeks to binge it now. No, because I kind of want to, you know, I get invested. And it's like I don't want to wait till next week, so I'm impatient. You know, I can handle a Below Deck every week. I can handle a Stewart. Well, I can kind of handle a Stewart. I can kind of handle Ted Lasso, but I can't handle Traitors because there's so much that happens from game to game, you know, from episode to episode. Anyway, yes, please, normal or nope, what?
0: All right. So, you get offered the Traitors. A few weeks in a Scottish castle, lying to strangers, accusing people of murder over breakfast, and yes, wearing dramatic capes. Are you doing it?
1: Of course I'm doing it.
0: I know, that was a dumb question,
1: That's normal. That's okay. Normal. Yep.
0: All right, Traitors, all right. Check.
1: Check.
0: Dancing with the Stars calls. You get a professional dance partner, weeks of rehearsals, sequins, spray tans, and America gets to watch you attempt a cha-cha.
1: A cha-cha.
0: Are you doing it? No, well, yes or no.
1: What's the other one? The Paso Dolce or Paso...
0: Paso Doble?
1: Doble, yeah, Doble. Yeah, nope. I'm a big fat nope. I don't dance. I mean, I kind of move my feet. I do the white man's dance. Uh-huh. I mean, that's the kind of thing I do. I really don't dance. And I don't think there's any hope for me to learn ballroom dancing. So I'm hoping my wife's listening to that. There's no hope for me to do ballroom dancing. I've got a bad hip. That's a nope.
0: Okay. I think you'd do fine.
1: Yeah, fine. Whatever.
0: Normal or no?
1: Uh-huh.
0: You get offered The Amazing Race.
1: Ooh.
0: All right. Airports, taxis, weird challenges, yeah. No sleep.
1: Yeah.
0: And right. Me screaming, John, read the clue.
1: Oh, we would do it together. Well, yes, I would do that. You and me doing The Amazing Race? You betcha. Okay. You betcha. I would love that. That's normal. Yeah. Yeah.
0: Nobody asked me, but that's okay.
1: No, that's all right. Yeah.
0: By that time. Anyway. Okay. So, normal or no?
1: Uh-huh.
0: Survivor calls. No beds. Barely any food. Bugs. Outdoor bathrooms. Complete strangers. Actively.
1: I don't get the Survivor thing. I get it and okay. I don't get it. A lot of people absolutely adore it. I've never been able to warm up to it. I tried to watch the first couple of seasons and I was like, eh. A lot of narcissistic people on here that really don't know what the hell they're doing. And I don't have patience for that. So it's like,
0: right.
1: And I don't know what the hell I'm doing. I don't think I could survive. I could survive Boy Scout style, but not Survivor style. So I'm going to say thank you, no thank you, Jeff Probst, on the Survivor thing. And there you go. That's our normal or nope for this week.
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1: Here's something I can wrap my head around.
2: Okay.
1: If you're the annoying person at dinner who can identify a Cabernet by sniffing it, science may finally have your back. Researchers at Saarland University in Germany studied 525 adults, giving participants a standardized cognitive ability test along with a whopping 68 question test about vino, about wine.
2: Holy moly.
1: The results showed that people who scored higher on the cognitive test also tended to know more about wine. But researchers weren't trying to determine whether smart people spend more time, you know, wandering around Total Wine or, you know, wine and more. The larger question was whether intelligence affects how well people acquire knowledge about subjects they weren't required to learn.
2: Right.
1: Wine was essentially the test case. And before anyone starts pouring themselves a gigantic glass of Pinot Noir and calling it continued education, by the way, which I know you would. Researchers did not find that drinking wine makes you smarter. Knowing about wine and consuming wine are two very different activities.
2: Very.
1: And although after three glasses, you may become absolutely convinced you understand wine, international economics, relationships, football coaching, and exactly what's wrong with everyone else, science calls that

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1: It's Friday, kids. You know what that means? It's time for F My Life. That's right. We go to the fmylife.com website and we pull some of the radio-friendly confessions that people have made. And you know what? People have it worse than you. They just do. Anyway, here's this week's smattering from F My Life. Today, after spending a week wondering why my bedroom smelled like oranges, I washed the sheets, cleaned the curtains, checked the trash, and moved furniture. I finally discovered an orange I'd left in the pocket of a winter coat months ago. It was so disgusting, I had to throw away the entire coat. FML. Today, I took my dog to the vet. The receptionist asked for his name, so I filled it in and handed her the form. She looked at it and asked, "Is this his name or your name?" I had written my own name instead of the dog's. FML. Today, I borrowed a friend's suitcase for a trip. Airport security pulled me aside after finding a mysterious metal object inside. We opened the suitcase and discovered a potato peeler. Apparently, my friend had recently used the suitcase for groceries. FML. And today, I joined a video meeting 5 minutes early and quietly sang along with the music while waiting. When the meeting started, my manager informed me everyone had been able to hear me for the entire 5 minutes. I thought my microphone was muted. FML, and those are our F My Lives for this week.
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1: I'll have a cheeseburger on a Friday.
0: And a National Cheeseburger Friday.
1: Heck yeah.
0: Here's some things you probably didn't know yesterday. Mindy Kahn from Facts of Life is godmother to two of Brad Pitt and Angelina Jolie's kids.
1: I had no idea.
0: Believed to be the twins, Knox and Vivian. Yeah.
1: Huh.
0: She's their godmother. Kung Fu isn't just a term for Chinese martial arts. It refers to anything that takes time, patience, and energy to study and learn. Study and learn. Kung Fu. Huh. Like, I don't know.
1: If I said that out loud too much, people would think I was weird.
0: Yeah, that's true.
1: She doesn't know it's karate?
0: Karate? It's not karate. It's different than karate. Only two of the nine Jersey Shore cast members were actually from New Jersey. Sammy and that girl, Dina.
1: Yeah.
0: Who got added in the later seasons. The rest of the cast were from New York, except Polly D, who was born in Rhode Island. I don't know how that happened, but whatever. Kazakhstan is the biggest landlocked country in the world, but still has a small navy, mostly for issues they have in the Caspian Sea. Yeah, but they're landlocked. And the term pipe dream comes from the fantasies people would have when they smoked opium.
1: Yeah, I bet.
0: That's a pipe dream, all right.
1: Uh-huh.
0: There you go. And those are our tasty bits for today.

0: Today's impossible trivia question. 9% of people who've tried this health trend say they will never do it again. What is it? I think 9% is actually pretty low. I think most people who have done this, I think probably would say the same thing. What do you think? What do you think? What do you think it is?
1: What's it? 9%.
0: 9%.
1: Would it be something like skiing?
0: No. No.
1: Hiking?
0: No. No.
1: Spelunking?
0: No, no. No.
1: Propelling?
0: No. No.
1: Jogging?
0: It's a health trend. I think
1: Glip
0: those are...
1: Glip one.
0: What's that?
1: A glip one.
0: Glip one. Well, that's closer. Something you do for health. Yeah. Oh, well. We'll come back to it. You'll have to next hour to get it all together. Everybody yawns.
1: Everybody yawns.
0: I think I was going to say there's a song, right? You're tired, you're bored, or somebody else yawns, and suddenly your entire body decides it wants in on the action. Well, a sleep medicine specialist says yawning alone generally is not something to worry about. No. But frequent yawning becomes more noteworthy when it shows up alongside excessive daytime sleepiness, loud snoring, or pauses in breathing during sleep, better known as sleep apnea or narcolepsy. Yeah.
1: And I thought narcolepsy is when you could fall asleep anywhere.
0: Well, yeah. Oh, okay. But these symptoms could point to that kind of sleep disorder.
1: Right.
0: Yeah.
1: Okay.
0: And if you yawn a lot, it's worth discussing it with a doctor. There's also a much more urgent category. He recommends seeking immediate medical attention when unusual yawning occurs along with sudden weakness or numbness on one side of the body, difficulty speaking or swallowing, double vision, unsteadiness, confusion, or fainting. Those can be warning signs of a stroke or another neurological emergency. So yawning, you know, because Morgan has started another story about her dogs, or probably that's fine. But yawning while half your body suddenly isn't cooperating, that's not a coffee problem, kids. Yeah, no.

0: It is time for our Fast Facts. You can use them. You can listen fast enough. And today, of course, the motor mouth continues. Mm-hmm. So you got to listen fast.
1: We're trying.
0: We go.
1: Yes.
0: With today's bevy of fun facts.
1: Bill Bevy DeVos.
0: The tallest sandcastle ever built was 69 feet tall. You realize that's like seven stories. That's a lot of sand. That's a lot of sand. It is a lot of sand.
1: A lot of sand.
0: How does it hold up?
1: I don't know. Whatever you use is like supported sign.
0: I guess they've got to have it. There's got to be some sort of, you know. Yeah. Hey, on average, we all have about 725 phone or email contacts. That's a lot.
1: It is a lot, actually.
0: I have a lot, but basically they all come from my Facebook friends. So, according to a recent study, surgeons are more likely to cause a car accident than others. Surgeons of all people.
1: Well,
0: like, are they in an all-fired hurry, or what's the deal? They're horrible drivers? What's the deal?
1: They have ultra focus.
0: Yeah.
1: In a surgical room.
0: But not on the highway.
1: I guess not. But then again, there's surgeons that I've met before who step away and go have lunch while surgery's going on.
0: Oh, I don't like that. That's kind of scary.
1: Or an anesthesiologist will step away.
0: You know what? It's lunch. I gotta do lunch. I'll be back in a half an hour. Somebody watch this guy. Make sure he doesn't roll off. Hey, according to a recent study, the average man knows four jokes. That's it. Just four.
1: Average man? I would say that's true.
0: Four jokes. And we tell them over and over again.
1: Yeah.
0: 51% of people said they would rather have jury duty than give coffee up for a week. What?
1: No, I'll take the...
0: You take the coffee?
1: Yeah.
0: 82% of women say that a guy over 30 should never wear an earring. Ooh. I don't think that's a big deal. Is that a big deal? Older men wearing earrings? Is that a big deal?
1: Don't I know.
0: Does it bother you?
1: You're not in the 82%. He wears earrings.
0: Yeah.
1: I just don't notice that many men wearing earrings.
0: Americans are willing to pay 11 to 13% more for their coffee if it comes with something drawn in the foam. Are you kidding me?
1: Oh, jeez.
0: Okay.
1: That you're about to put a lid on.
0: Look, dude, I'm over the drawn in the foam thing. I don't care. Does it taste different? Nope. No. Almost two-thirds of women between the ages of 22 and 35 have admitted to taking a naked selfie.
1: Oh.
0: Boom, chicka, wow. Around a quarter of elementary school kids argue with their parents about what to eat for lunch at least once a week. I'd say it's more than once a week, but And 93% of people buy pizza every month.
1: Every month?
0: Every month. And there you go. Those are our fast facts you can use for today.
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0: Welcome to Here's to Your Health with Joshua Lane. Here's to Your Health discusses the current thinking in wellness, bringing you the most influential thinkers in beauty, fitness, and longevity. Your host, Joshua Lane, was part of the Dr. Ann Wigmore team that helped bring wheatgrass, sprouts, and raw foods to a worldwide audience. And now the host of Here's to Your Health, Joshua Lane.
1: Welcome to this edition of Here's to Your Health. I'm your host, Josh Lane. And our guest is Karen Masterson Cook. And Karen is a regular contributor to the show. 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And Karen Masterson Cook has more than 40 years of experience teaching health. And in the 1980s, Karen worked successfully with MDs as a health educator and a clinical nutritionist at clinics specializing in immunology and allergy, including problems with skin issues and chronic fatigue. And Karen Masterson Cook continues to counsel clients, and she has achieved excellent results using her protocols. And Karen Masterson Cook is the author of an excellent book I always happy to mention called Beyond Gluten Intolerance. And it's important for us to understand that Karen is a pioneer in gluten and inflammatory diseases and shares information about anti-aging foods and supplements, including vitamin E and aloe vera. And using Aloe Life Aloe Gold, Aloe has more than 3,000 studies worldwide, both for adults and for children to look and feel our best. And having worked with Karen over these years, I've learned from Aloe Life that every aloe product on the market is manufactured differently, and most aloe products, unfortunately, are watered down, and that's not the case with the Aloe Life products. 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They are not watered down, and when you can feel them work, and usually it's quite fast. And I use them, and I'm happy to endorse Aloe Life. And also we can go to Aloe Life directly at www.alolife.com. And remember that Aloe Life are leaders in aloe and health education today. And also, Karen would like me to mention that Aloe Life has an A-plus rating from the Better Business Bureau, so you can have faith in Aloe Life products, and that, frankly, is important. Also, using Aloe Life is actually easy, and I use the Aloe Gold. I use about an ounce a day, plus I use the topical skin gel formula by Aloe Life, and the skin gel formula I'm very happy with. It really helped my skin. I had, you know, skin issues as a teenage boy, which were embarrassing, as they are for all of us when we're teenagers. I'd like to now welcome to the show Karen Masterson Cook.
2: Well, thanks, Josh and listeners. It's always great to be with you and share some important health tips. As I say, Aloe Gold is a shortcut back to healthier and more fun with natural energy, good digestion, and more youthful skin too at any age, as you experience, Josh, with reversing teenage acne scars with skin gel.
1: Yeah, that's Karen. That's so. The skin gel really worked very well for me and worked very quickly. Would you say that it's the growth factor in the skin gel that has really helped? And also, staying with the topic today of get energized naturally with Aloe Life Aloe Vera supplements and having, you know, healthier energy and motivation with the Aloe Gold 4X concentrate, does your research show that the Aloe Gold products also support energy?
2: Yes, natural energy. You got it, Josh. And I'll take the listeners through a checkoff list. Plus, it's written on the Aloe Gold Juice label. Supports energy, digestion, and optimized health besides skin. And as I mentioned on previous podcasts, energy was our first benefit. I felt drinking shots with the doctors and nurses. That's aloe shots. As we sampled the whole leaf juice concentrate, friends, in the medical clinic's break room, energy was totally unexpected, too.
1: Yeah, actually, Karen, you know, I get that, frankly, because I feel more energy when I drink the Aloe Gold. And Karen, did your patients also remark on how energized they felt adding the Aloe Life concentrate as they improved their overall diet?
2: Yes, indeed, Josh. I've learned over the years of using the Aloe Gold with patients and clients to not prejudge any health challenge. For Aloe Life, aloe helps everyone because we don't overprocess the plant. it still contains the over 100 actives, especially with fatigue. You get energized from stabilizing blood sugar, and it improves digestion and more. With lots of five-star reviews, love those, and thumbs up from health food stores as well. Yet there's five factors causing fatigue, including failing immunity, viral flare-ups like herpes simplex virus, colds and flu, and nutritional deficiencies that are caused by IBS, irritable bowel syndrome, and toxicity. Why not get blood work, friends, and a physical also to rule out any chances of cancer, diabetes, or any other physical condition requiring health intervention, including the most common leukemia blood cancer that's affecting young and old alike. I shared before how my neighbor living with leukemia added the Allo Gold concentrate, E, vitamin C, and B complex, and felt so much more energy, Josh, from her diagnosis, really winning with the Allo Life products. And reviewing past work of the blood work of the patients took my guesswork out. OUT, I could visibly see the improvement before and after drinking the Allo concentrate, friends, in blood test values for anemia, like low albumin, protein stores, or red blood cells, which are two factors of the most common complaints in the USA and abroad, anemia and leukemia. Yet what I say is, Allo Gold to the rescue.
1: Our guest is Karen Masterson-Cook, a clinical nutritionist, more than 40 years of experience, and a regular contributor to the show. Karen, what other supplements can we use in addition to Allo Gold, say 1 to 2 ounces a day, to get energized? And we also recognize that oftentimes vitamins are undersupplied in our diet today.
2: Yes, Josh. Unfortunately, I take 10 times the RDA, and it's 100% safe and eating healthy. And three major human studies confirm that 90% of people are not absorbing the life-building nutrients from daily foods. It's due to a lack of digestive juices in the stomach needed to digest and absorb. And besides supporting heartburn, the largest human study on Allo from the famous Tufts University, with 88,000 men and women written up in the book called Biomarkers, stated people get sick from skipping nutritional meals, a lack of HCL that Allo stimulates in the stomach, required for digestion, and third, toxicity from pharmaceutical drugs and the environment. And Allo Gold helps all three. And my second most favorite, as you know, called the Bioavailability Human Study, showed the great value of adding a quality Allo like Allo Gold. It works like a catalyst for proper HCL, improving digestion and absorption in the stomach and small intestine, improving vitamin E, 300% better, 200% more vitamin C, and B12 significantly absorbed with Allo, timed release into plasma of the cells for healthy brains and body. With aloe vera, winning again with Allo Gold in juice or tablets, pays for itself, friends. It's classed as an herbal bitter to increase digestive juices, to absorb foods and supplements, supporting the energy and total health, friends. You can feel it and fast. It motivates me to exercise twice a day, finishing my work early for more playtime, healthier. And Josh, I'm bragging a little bit, but Allo Gold tests number one in herbal actives out of 20 of the top competitors on the market today because it's not over-filtered, overheated, and gently 4 times concentrated. So each bottle, friends, are equal to 4 bottles of quality Allo. And Allo Gold comes with added extra, friends, that keep it the number one choice of stabilizing blood sugar, as discussed a couple of shows back, you know, saving lives. 150 trace minerals, you know, in the juice, the research points to for the energy, reversing pre-diabetes, dropping towards a healthier 120, along with hemoglobin A1C coming down significantly, and electrolytes for healthy energy, improving the circulation and your life. And if not getting enough vegetables in that are required to build strong, healthy blood containing iron and folic acid sourced in leafy greens, most people don't, I suggest another Allo Life shortcut that I take, daily greens by Allolife Certified Organic. Just one delicious scoop, daily greens powder or tablets, partnering with 1 to 2 ounces of the Allo Gold Concentrate, gets to work in 5 minutes, giving awesome results. 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
1: Karen, I have another question for you. Our guest is Karen Messerson-Cook, the founder of Allolife, and Karen has more than 40 years of experience as a clinical nutritionist, and Karen was involved with the subject when people were not paying attention to it. Now, luckily, or fortunately, it's become very popular because the ideas work, and Karen is one of the important researchers and teachers of the subject. Karen, I've heard you say that AlloGold, the quart size AlloGold, is made from 25 pounds of certified organic aloe leaves, and that these leaves contain the dark yellow sap. Is that the essential digestive bitter that's missing in the clear aloes?
2: Yes, again, Josh, exactly. For digestion, the bitter herbal polyphenols are in the dark yellow sap we don't filter out, a trademark of Allolife juices, and skin gel, the topical both, and concentrated, so that even taking capfuls before your meals reverses heartburn, bloating, even celiac pain, with more medicinal compounds to soothe digestive upset, reflux, bleeding ulcers, nausea, constipation, hemorrhoids, and even comes with immunity factor called Ace Mannan, a nickname, Ace Mannan, measuring the highest of all aloes on the market today, truly saving lives, the best buy, only taking ounces and not cup fills of other aloes. In fact, a rule of thumb, if an aloe is clear and tastes like water, it's not aloe, friends. And I look forward to my Aloe Gold in the morning by Allolife. It tastes high mineral, super refreshing, renewing skin in the throat and lungs. It's great for vocal cords and whole body health. That gets to work in 5 minutes. A perfect team of products helping hundreds of issues, with aloe vera classed as a miracle plant, supporting digestion, energy, immunity, autoimmunity, allergies, and skin renewal. I dream about them for everyone.
1: That's right. Our guest is Karen Masterson-Cook, the founder of Allolife. Karen, I think we have time for one more victory story.
2: Oh, good. Thanks, Josh. And it's always hard to choose, but I love encouraging listeners to be their own best athlete using Allolife for motivating each of us to keep exercising and feeling good. 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
1: 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This is Josh Lane. We take a short break, and we'll be right back after these important messages.
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1: Welcome to this edition of Here's to Your Health. I'm your host, Josh Lane. The subject of wellness has entered the mainstream in ways that it was not even just 5 years ago. And my guest is Brenda Lubsack. And Brenda is a member of the school board of Santa Ana School Board here in California. And Brenda actually was born and raised in Santa Ana. Brenda is an educator and has been for her entire career, educated here in California. It's interesting the way health has become an issue, a very contentious issue, and unfortunately people who I formerly respected greatly seem to be, from my perspective, working with incorrect information. So with that kind of intro, Brenda Lubsack, welcome to the show.
9: Great to be on your show, Josh. Thank you for having me.
1: Very happy to have you on the show. So Brenda, if you don't mind, as we begin the interview, so what is your educational background? How did you come to be on the school board?
9: Yeah, well, I was on the Orange Unified School Board from 2016 to 2020. I've been in public education since 1990. I was a state delegate for the California Teachers Association and learned about the insides of that organization and left the organization. And then I became a school board member in my district where I was teaching, which was Santa Ana Unified, from 2024 to present.
1: All righty. So, and again, as a young student yourself, where did you go to high school and college here?
9: Yeah, so I went to Santa Ana High School, graduated there, I've been to a lot of colleges, Cal State Fullerton, Azusa Pacific, Chapman University is where I received my master's degree in special education and my teaching credential at San Jose State University.
1: All right. So then, if anyone is very well versed on California education, higher education, and then, of course, you are teaching in a high school level, it's certainly you. So may I ask, what is it that suddenly made you, in some quarters, very unpopular? What was the issue or issues that, you know, suddenly surprised you when you were attacked?
9: Great question, Josh. Basically, you know, I was an adapted PE teacher, which means that I taught in seven elementary schools at the same time. Whoa. Going school to school. And I noticed back in about 2019, let's say before the COVID lockdown, that there were books coming into our libraries for kindergarten, the primary grades, kindergarten, first grade, second grade, telling kids that their gender could change like the weather based on their feelings, and that there were many pronouns to choose from, that it could change day to day or year to year. And I thought, wow, I've never, ever, in all my years of being in education since 1990 and teaching every grade level, I have never seen this before in public education. And then what I noticed when we came back from the COVID lockdown, I noticed in the student restrooms, all the elementary schools had these wellness posters, like they were metallic, bolted into the walls, put on the eye level of maybe a seven-year-old. And it was the 988 suicide hotline. It was the Trevor Project, which is the LGBT suicide hotline. And it was another hotline called Crime Stoppers. It had a red heart at the top and a rainbow heart at the bottom. And and the title was We Care. And I thought, you know, these books that we are getting in for our kindergartners could actually create confusion and a mental crisis. Partly also, I'm in a very Catholic community, and I thought this could put a wedge between the parents and the children. So what I did, Josh, is I thought, I'm going to test this hotline out, and I'm going to text the 988 suicide hotline, which, by the way, is a national hotline. And I'm going to say to them, I'm unsure of my gender. I'm scared about puberty. What should I do? And when I did that, of course, they made sure that I wasn't going to harm myself and commit suicide. Once they saw that I wasn't, they said, well, we see that you're confused about your gender, so we want to recommend to you Trevor Project and Trevor Space. It's a place where you can go to explore your genders. So I got off the phone, and as soon as I got off the phone, I was sent a text survey. And this survey gave me 11 genders to choose from, a multiple choice survey. Let me give you the names of the genders. It said, are you agender, boy, man, gender queer, gender fluid, girl, woman, intersex, non-binary, trans, trans masculine, trans feminine, two spirit, prefer not to answer, or write in your own? I was shocked.
1: Wow.
9: I was shocked to see this type of survey being given. That was coming from a resource given through our schools. What I did next, Josh, is I thought, I'm going to do everything they tell me to do. I'm going to go into Trevor Space. Trevor Space said it was for ages 13 to 24-year-olds. To me, that was already a red flag because you're mixing minors with adults. Obviously, I am much older than 24. I, at the time, was, I think, 59. And I just put in a email address. I put in a date of birth of a 13-year-old. And I got in immediately, which tells me there's no age verification, and that any random adult can have access to our students on these chat spaces. When I went into the chat spaces, I saw very disturbing chat clubs. Some of the names of the chat clubs were things like Non-Binary Pals, Our Dads Suck Club, Moms Are Overrated Club, My Children, Guilt and Secrets. There was a furries club, pretend to be an animal. There was a gay men's club, but the tagline was, let's talk about boys, exclamation point. Basically, I didn't interact with anybody in these chats, but I took a lot of screenshots, and I thought, oh, there was also like witchcraft, paganism clubs. I thought, I don't think parents know what these kids have access to through these so-called suicide hotlines and the type of resources that they're putting them in. So I want to take a breath here and give you a chance to maybe ask some more questions, but I have a lot more to say.
1: Our guest, for those just tuning into the show, our guest is Brenda Lebsack, a California resident, graduate of California universities, teaching in the Santa Ana School District and other school districts here in California for her entire career, with some information that I would like to say. I like to think I keep up on things, but I had no idea that it was that terrible. Brenda, I apologize that I had no idea it was that wrong. The things you're telling the audience are just, they're just shocking. They're shocking. I didn't realize this could occur. So when you discovered what you just mentioned to the listening audience of Here's to Your Health, so then what did you do And what did your colleagues say to you? Because I'm guessing that your colleagues had never put the work in that you did and never investigated these hotlines.
9: Right. They just figure since it's being recommended by the state of California, it's being recommended by the Orange County Healthcare Agency. It's a national hotline, for heaven's sakes. So who should doubt it? But what I did with that information is, first of all, I went to my superintendent of my school. I brought a lawyer with me. I showed him the screenshots because I said, this is a liability issue. They did end up removing those resources out of the elementary bathrooms and removing Trevor Project. Now we have a law that passed in California, AB 727, that says Trevor Project is mandated on the back of every student ID card from grade 7 through 12. Okay, so when they were, you know, trying to pass this law, I went and I actually asked a former SWAT private investigator to look into it because he knew what he was doing. And he did. And he pretended to be a 14-year-old boy and was lured, groomed on Trevor Space, and then was asked to meet up on Discord. Discord is a virtual platform that is known for child abduction. So he said, no, this is a very dangerous site. Both of us flew to Sacramento. We spoke in front of the Senate Committee of Education to say, please check out, vet this. Do not put this on the back of student IDs. The two Republicans on the Education Committee did listen to us and voted no, but the others voted yes, and Newsom signed the law. It is now on the student ID cards as of this summer. The other thing I did, Josh, is I went to the Orange County superintendent and I asked him to please vet this and look into it. Don't take my word for it. Look into it with his own eyes. He did. And then he was shocked, as I was. His name is Dr. Stefan Bean. He gathered department heads of his Orange County Department of Education to also vet it. They found the same thing I found. They wrote a letter to Governor Newsom, saying this is actually putting our kids who identify as LGBT in harm's way. So please do not pass this and oppose this law. Newsom passed it. And now what I'm trying to do, I started an organization called the Interfaith Statewide Coalition. And our organization has emailed every county superintendent in the state of California and every board member of the county in the state of California, which is about 500 people, sending the letter from the county of Orange County to please look at this and warn your constituents of the dangers behind Trevor Space. My school district actually blocked Trevor Space from student Chromebooks, so they at least cannot access Trevor Space on their student Chromebooks.
1: Wow. Ladies and gentlemen, our guest is Brenda Lebsack, on the school board, Santa Ana School Board, and with some shocking information, and I really mean shocking information. And so, Brenda, with this information, is this being published in the LA papers? Is it making NBC, ABC, CBS? Is anyone reporting this, or is everyone just pretending it's not happening?
9: Oh, it's not for lack of trying. I mean, I have tried getting it out there. EdSource, which is a main, you know, publication for educators in California, they know this information. They interviewed me for

0: 5. And also, Epic Times has published it.
1: Okay, Epic Times. Those are pretty well-known publications.
0: Yes. And I have gone on many podcasts, such as yours. I've been on PragerU. I've been on, you know, Epic Times, Insider California, a lot of different venues to try to get the information out. I also have a website, brenda4kids.com, with the number 4, brenda4kids.com, and I have interfaith4kids.com with the number 4. People can contact me. All this information is on my website, and I have the letters, I have all the documents on my website, but if they can't find it, they can press the tab contact and I will send it to them.
1: Wow. And again, Brenda, so we can contact you by emailing Brenda, B-R-E-N-D-A, at interfaith4kids.com. Brenda at interfaith4kids.com. How else can we contact you?
0: Yeah, by going to my website, there's a contact button and it'll automatically email me. So it's brenda4kids.com with the number 4. Press contact and I'll get the email.
1: Brenda, this is a difficult and a broad question. Why is it that people who you would assume would really want to protect children, you know, educators, you know, your colleagues, why would they kind of stonewall you on this, you and the ideas you have? Why has this been allowed to occur? This seems obviously 100% wrong.
0: Well, not all have. I mean, Trump actually defunded, they had an LGBTQ line that was directed to Trevor Project. He defunded that and he removed that line. I think, as far as I know, that's still happening unless they reinstated it. I don't think they did. And I believe Trump is working pretty hard to defund, but he definitely defunded our gender clinics, pediatric gender clinics here in California,
1: right,
0: and probably nationwide. But he's done a lot to say, hey, no more teaching gender ideology. However, it's still being taught, and that's a whole other subject.
1: All right, Liz, if I can jump in here, let me offer what I think is an interesting historical analogy. Okay, I'm in my 70s. So when I was a young boy, say in the 1950s, 1960s, the MDs took everyone's tonsils and appendix out as a matter of course. They said, no, you don't need these. They actually said, oh, the appendix is vestigial, you don't need it. When, of course, now we know that it stores beneficial bacteria. And the tonsils are the first line of defense in our immune system. But in the 50s and 60s, said, no, it's the science. We're taking them out. You don't need them. We're the physicians. You don't know anything. We're the MDs. And so now no one does that anymore. They did it for a long time. Everyone bought into it, and now they don't. So is it possible that the people who are attacking you right now as being a terrible person because you're opposed to these kind of terrible predatory sites promoting God knows what kind of genders, that maybe in a few years people look back and think, really? They actually tried to get away with that for a while? Do you think that's a fair historical analogy on my part?
0: Oh, absolutely. Yes. Wow. Just like they say, puberty blockers is the answer to gender dysphoria.
1: Oh,
0: just
1: yes.
0: Take this little pill, stop your puberty, so it gives you more time to figure out your gender,
1: right,
0: which actually we know medically that, you know, going on sex cross hormones, that can sterilize children.
1: And destroys their health.
0: Oh, absolutely.
1: Yeah, crush. So the MD, the pharmaceutical guys make a lot of money, and they don't care. They move on. They can't take tonsils and appendix out, so they take gallbladder out now. They get away with that. More than 300,000 gallbladder surgeries every year in the United States. You need your liver, gallbladder, pancreas. They all work together. So it's, you know, a lot of people are now waking up to this. This is not a Republican-Democrat issue. It's nothing to do with politics of the parties. It's not, no. It's just some organizations think they can make a ton of money doing it their way and push the public around and take advantage of the public. That's the way I see it. And I think on these health issues, which is my area of expertise, I am offering correct information. And I would like to thank Brenda Lebsack from the Santa Ana School Board for being on today and offering us just remarkable information and shocking information. Brenda, before we wrap up, please, once again, give us your contact information.
0: Yes, my website is brenda4kids.com with the number 4, and you can press the blue button contact, and that'll automatically email me. And I also have interfaith4kids.com with the number 4. Again, contact, and it'll email me automatically.

0: Well, thank you very much. Our guest has been Brenda Lebsack with the Santa Ana School Board, an educator here in California for her entire career, grew up and went to California high schools and colleges, has something to say that I really, let me just say this, it's shocking. It's just shocking to hear what is being promoted in our public schools by people who I think maybe are well-intentioned and just really haven't read, don't know what they're doing. It's just, it is frightening. It's really frightening. This is Josh Lane with Here's to Your Health. We'll take a short break, and we'll be right back after these important messages.
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0: Welcome to this edition of Here's to Your Health. I'm your host, Josh Lane. And my guest is William Parker. William Parker is a PhD, and Dr. Parker has a new book out, published really a couple of months ago from Skyhorse Press, called Tylenol and Autism. It's subtitled Evidence, Scientific Blunders, and Medicine Gone Wrong. There's so much information these days about wellness, and so many more people are alert to the subject, as opposed to just being trusting, say, 5 or 10 or 15 or 50 years ago. They're no longer trusting, and I think people are confused, and they're worried, and they think, oh my goodness, maybe our trust has been misplaced. So when you talk about Tylenol, people think, my God, everyone uses Tylenol for everything. What's the potential problem? William Parker, welcome to the show.
5: Thank you very much, Josh. It's a great pleasure to be here.
0: Yeah, so William Parker, PhD, author of a new book from Skyhorse Publishing called Tylenol and Autism. And William, before we begin the interview about your new book, Tylenol and Autism, please let the listening audience know, what is your educational and scientific background?
5: Well, as a scientist, I started out, I was doing undergraduate research, got baccalaureate degrees in biology and in chemistry, went on to get a PhD in chemistry, and at that point, so I was mostly doing biophysics, but I started working on the immune system. Then I did my, you know, as traditional PhDs do, just, it's all science, science, science. You just eat, you know, live, breathe science. And so then I began working on the immune system as a postdoctoral fellow at Duke University. And I stayed there, moved my way up through the faculty ranks. I was there almost 30 years. And then at some point along the road, after about 25 years there at Duke, I began working on this Tylenol issue. And what had happened was we had been very fortunate, very blessed, and discovered the function of the human appendix, which is something Leonardo da Vinci worked on. It's a safe house for beneficial bacteria. So long-standing question right in the field of biology, and that led us into gut health and how gut function really works at a fundamental level. And, of course, kids with autism, as some of your readers may know, they tend to have more problems with GI function. That led me into the field of autism, and then it was just one tiny little step there to connect that with Tylenol, or more commonly known as acetaminophen or paracetamol in Europe.
0: Our guest is William Parker. William Parker is a PhD, author of a brand new book, been out a couple of months, called Tylenol and Autism. So, William, let's go back to what you mentioned, passed through very quickly, how the appendix, which was in the 1950s and 1960s, the AMC said, oh, no, that's vestigial. It's vestigial. It has no function for us. And please tell the listening audience what the research says about the appendix.
5: Right. So the research, and this is, you know, basic science. And first of all, there's a weird parallel between the appendix and what we have going on today with acetaminophen, Tylenol, and autism. So the appendix, the hardcore scientists knew in the early 1900s, the appendix was doing something. So, but if you read the medical literature, like the doctors are taking out all the time, no, it has no function, who cares, it has no function, who cares. But then eventually, when things came together, we began to understand symbiotic relationships in the gut. Then we figured out, okay, the function is the preservation of beneficial bacteria in case, if you imagine our hunter-gatherer ancestors, they get diarrhea from drinking contaminated water, so typhoid, maybe dysentery, cholera, those kind of things. And And our predictions with that were recently borne out about 3 years ago now in a study out of Europe looking at non-human primates. They showed primates with an appendix, they have much less severe diarrhea than primates without an appendix. So, you know, the science of it was really solid that this appendix has a function. Now, of course, in modern society, you know, we don't get cholera, typhoid, amoebic dysentery because we have sewer systems and water treatment facilities. Right. So in modern society, it's correct, but the science of it is a lot different, and it goes back to our ancestral biology as hunter-gatherers.
0: For those just tuning into the show, our guest is William Parker. William Parker is a PhD, has a brand new book out called Tylenol and Autism, making presenting information that acetaminophen, which we all use, you know, our parents all use it, everyone uses it. Maybe we should use less of it, or maybe in certain instances when it's given, it's really a bad idea. And so that brings me to the subject which William Parker covers in his book, and that is circumcision, acetaminophen, and autism. Now, people might think, what is this, a comedy show? Joshua Lane, are you doing a comedy show? And really, thank you for saying that. But no, ladies and gentlemen, no. Circumcision, which also doesn't seem to be really medically justified, but, you know, people do it anyway. I don't know quite why. I guess the MDs make a buck. They make a good fast buck on it. I'm not trying to sound crude, but really, you know, if they can catch up, they kind of get away with it. Again, take everyone's tonsils out, appendix out. Now they take everyone's gallbladder out. So that's where the money is, ladies and gentlemen, and that's the way they go. So I'm not trying to be crude here, but Dr. Parker, please tell us how you discovered a link between circumcision, the use of acetaminophen for when a child is being circumcised, and potential problems.
5: So about 2008, a man named Stephen Schultz figured out, wow, okay, a lot of people are saying if when my kid gets a vaccination, they regress into autism. Regression means they are developing and then they lose developmental milestones. And then a lady named Ann Bauer, scientist named Ann Bauer, decided, hey, maybe giving acetaminophen with circumcision is a problem. And then a couple of Danish guys, Frisch and Simonsen, one's a statistician, one's an epidemiologist, they looked at this issue in the Danish, it's a bunch of Danish boys. They were born between 1994 and 2003. Now, I have a good memory of this information because it's important. All right, and what they found was that, remember, Stephen Schultz had worked on regressive autism and found that almost all cases of regressive autism were associated with acetaminophen use. What Frisch and Simonsen saw was circumcision, which frequently the parents are told to use acetaminophen. That doubled. It's associated with the doubling of the prevalence of infantile autism. Now, if you look at a modern U.S. cohort, which has just been done, just published a month ago, so these are children born from 2003 to 2023, that association is gone. There's no more connection with circumcision. So people say, well, maybe the earlier Danish study was wrong or something, but the earlier Danish study is extremely solid. They used what we call the Danish National Birth Cohort. They used every single child born in that country. Now, if you look at the modern U.S. study, it's much less powered, but what you can tell is going on is that, number one, the prevalence of autism in the boys is 4 times higher. Now, a lot of that is increasing awareness and finding minor cases, but most of it is not. There's still this high prevalence of very severe autism. What's really going on is that we have more and more and more reasons in the U.S. for exposing our child to acetaminophen. With all the birth doses of vaccines, and then the parents are told, give acetaminophen, you know, with the birth dose and with the dose at 2 months. And the thing is, Josh, if you line up 1 million people based on how well they can process acetaminophen, the people at the front of the line are going to be pregnant women. They're the best. Their biology protects that fetus. And the people at the back of the line, the worst, they're going to be newborns. And the reason why is because newborns, just their biology is not adapted to handling foreign molecules. Going back to our hunter-gatherer ancestors, normally they were only exposed to breast milk. Right? That's what they ingested. They didn't take in drugs. Every veterinarian knows, and this is going to sound crazy, I'm going from one crazy thing to another. Every veterinarian knows you don't give a domestic cat acetaminophen because they're missing a metabolic pathway that processes acetaminophen safely. If your body can't process it safely, it shuttles the acetaminophen into a very, very toxic pathway. It creates this horrible molecule called a quinonamine, which is basically just poison. Your own body, acetaminophen is not poisonous, but your body converts a certain amount of it to a poison. And if you're missing the safe pathways, which cats are, then acetaminophen becomes toxic. Now, we've known since the 1950s that newborn babies are missing the same pathway that cats are. So the question, and which, of course, is going to shunt the drug into the toxic pathway. So we've been using this drug since the 1880s for practical intents and purposes, 1886 to be specific. And we only tested in laboratory animals in 2014, and it failed miserably. It was horribly toxic for brain development. Now, it's completely different ballgame in adults, right? Let's say every week in the United States, 70 million people take it and only 5 die. 70 million and only 5 deaths. So it's probably safer, as safe as the coffee I'm drinking right now, right? So it's just, you know, one of these things where it slipped through the cracks, we missed it. And right now, if you look this up on Google, it's all focused on pregnancy. And, you know, there's been, since a lot of your listeners know, President Trump and Secretary Kennedy made an announcement about this in September of 2025 that, hey, you need to stop using this drug when the brain is developing. And since then, more than 36 papers have been published in the mainstream scientific literature saying that he's wrong. They're all looking at pregnancy. They're making a simple sophomoric statistical error, and they're factoring out what we call mediators of disease. So everybody that takes acetaminophen doesn't get autism, even when they're most at risk, say at 1 to 2 months of age. But some people do because they're sensitive, which is defined largely by genetics. So what these studies are doing is they're factoring out all the things that make you sensitive. So it's the same as if you would say, eating junk food is perfectly healthy, but we factored out obesity, we factored out, you know, high blood pressure, we factored out high stress levels. But if you're perfectly healthy, if you're a world-class athlete, then eating junk food won't kill you. So that's essentially a useless conclusion. But if you look at the details of the study, that's exactly what they've done. And again, they're focused on pregnancy. So all of this stuff that if you do a Google search and you ask, does acetaminophen cause autism? It'll tell you no, and it's all based on these absurdly flawed studies that basically you have to ignore about 33 lines of evidence, scientific evidence, focus in on one, and then completely misinterpret it, and that's how you arrive at the conclusion that acetaminophen is safe. So it goes back to what I was saying about the appendix. The medical doctors were saying, oh, it's useless because they were taking it out every day, whereas the scientists who've been working on this had already known for almost a century that it's doing something, and then our lab figured out exactly what it was doing. That's sort of the long and the short of it, is that you've got this huge disconnect between what we know scientifically and what's playing out in reality, you know, in the clinics today. So, you know, we say, you know, parents, educate yourself. You know, you can buy the book, you can go on our website, preventautism.org, you can find out what the data actually says. We publish our information in the peer-reviewed literature as much as we can. And you know, so we write a lot about that in the book, right? We have solid evidence, but sometimes we just can't publish it because editors don't want it there. They don't want the controversy. And of course, you know, this is going to come back and haunt them. You know, right now, data are coming out showing this profound increase in autism associated with socioeconomic status. And there's a 2019 paper published at an Arkansas Children's Hospital showing cannabis. So we're talking about marijuana extracts, which are not lethal. If you combine them with acetaminophen, which is not lethal, in laboratory animals, they suddenly become lethal.
0: Oh, wow.
5: You're like, whoa, this is yet another crazy thing.
0: Whoa.
5: And the deal is that most people know that cannabis interacts through a pathways in the brain called endocannabinoid pathways. It's the word cannabis, right? But acetaminophen interacts through the same pathways, and it looks like legalization of recreational marijuana is causing cannabis use disorder dramatically increase in a manner dependent on socioeconomic status, which in turn is causing autism spectrum disorder. You know, the latest data out of the California public school systems were used to estimate that around 30%, not 3%, 30% of the black boys in Los Angeles County have autism spectrum disorder. And a study just came out from the NIH that was just published, and I've talked about it a little bit before, the more recent circumcision study showing that more than twice as many black boys than white boys have autism. It was more than 11% of the black boys had autism. And again, we think that's because more than half of Americans now live in an area with legalized recreational use of cannabis, which is, again, causing cannabis use disorder, which makes acetaminophen much, much worse.
0: Wow. Ladies and gentlemen, this has just been remarkable. Our guest is William Parker, Ph.D. William Parker. Dr. Parker has a brand new book out called Tylenol and Autism, Evidence, Scientific Blunders, and Medicine Gone Wrong. And the things that Dr. Parker is telling us are just remarkably important and just kind of shocking, actually. The information that is available and Dr. Parker is presenting and his colleagues are presenting is just important to know. And I'm very proud of myself for having him on the show. It's just remarkably great information. Dr. Parker, we have a few minutes left. Actually, we have a minute left. How can listeners of Here's to Health contact you directly to find out more about your important studies?
5: Well, so there's a website, it's available, and if you go look at the actual scientific literature that we publish a paper in a journal called Children, we published one in the flagship journal, the Korean Pediatric Society, that's been widely read, and my email address is on those. So if they have questions about the science, they can contact me directly. But we make sure and get that information out there. You know, the information I just told you about cannabis, that's so recent.
0: Right.
5: It's not even in the book because Those studies have just come out. PreventAutism.org. You can find all that information there. And, you know, when you think about this as a scientist, the picture is super clear. For example, why should the prevalence of autism suddenly jump up? And you can see the data from California. It's right when they legalize cannabis. Why should it suddenly jump up only dependent on socioeconomic status? Whoa. And, of course, we have the biochemistry behind it that's telling us, well, this makes sense. This is reasonable. And no other model that's out there can explain the actual evidence. And that's the critical issue.
0: Ladies and gentlemen, this has been just a remarkable interview with Dr. William Parker, Ph.D. Dr. Parker has a brand new book out called Tylenol and Autism, Evidence, Scientific Blunders, and Medicine Gone Wrong, published by Skyhorse Publishing. Really a great book. Again, the book is Tylenol and Autism. Our guest has been William Parker, Ph.D. This is Josh Lane. 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We take a short break, and we'll be right back after these important messages.
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1: Good Thursday morning. It's the 10th day of September already. Can you believe that?
2: No, I mean, can't believe that.
1: We always say that, right? We always say, oh, I can't believe it.
2: I know, but it's true.
1: But it's true. Time is fleeting.
2: Fleeting. Not as in an enema, but...
1: Oh, wow. Fleet. Thank you for that. I was going to say that was actually a term from the Rocky Horror Picture Show.
2: Oh.
1: From the time warp.
2: It's
1: Let's
2: a
1: do
2: nursing,
1: the time warp again.
2: Nursing risk, yeah. You know, fleet. Yeah.
1: What it's almost.
2: I think of his enema.
1: It's almost time for the rock. I'm just going to go ahead and ignore that. It's almost time for the Rocky Horror Picture Show.
2: You know, yes,
1: we're ready for
2: when
1: this
2: is
1: whole.
2: It?
1: Well, it's Halloween time, so you know.
2: Well, no,
1: anytime.
2: Yes. Well, anytime is a good time.
1: Anytime
2: for Rocky Horror
1: is a good time,
2: especially in
1: this
2: honor
1: year
2: of
1: in honor of Mr. Tim Curry. Yeah,
2: but
1: Frank Infurter.
2: When is it going to the Sphere?
1: Oh, I don't know. I don't know. I think it's next year.
2: Yeah.
1: It's next year.
2: Good Lord.
1: That's going to be amazing. Or it's going to make you sick. One of the two. Well, you sit there going, oh, I'm queasy.
2: No, you're going to see that outfit.
3: About 40,
2: really
1: 40 stories.
2: Really, yeah, big.
1: Good point. Today is National TV Dinner Day. Wow. TV dinners. What are those?
2: Swanson.
1: Well, you know, if you go to the freezer section of your grocery store. Uh-huh. They have like lean cuisine, small little frozen dinners now. They're not anything like the Hungry Man or the Hungry Jack or whatever the hell they used to call them.
2: Well, first, I mean, what was it? The first one was what? Was it Swanson?
1: It was Swanson's fried chicken. No, it was turkey dinner because whomever had ordered too many turkeys for Thanksgiving couldn't sell them all, and they froze them, and then this company, Banquet or Swanson or whatever, decided, hey, let's chop them up and stick them in a foil plate and give them to people so they can warm them up. And I don't know, how long do they take to warm up from frozen back in the days before a microwave? An hour? You know? Must have been an hour.
2: Yeah. There's not that much in each section. So if
1: still,
2: you
1: they were
2: oven,
1: frozen. They were
2: right,
1: frozen. You're
2: just
1: solid.
2: But you're just heating them. You're not cooking them.
1: Just ice.
2: You ain't cooking them.
1: I stationed zebra in your oven every night.
2: I stationed turkey.
1: Oh, there's that too.
2: Or I say, but hopefully there's no zebra on that.
1: Today is also National Swap Ideas Day. Well, that's always a good day. Doing some swapping.
2: You know what?
1: Ideas.
2: Especially on a TV dinner day. Think of the ideas you can
1: day
2: swap.
1: Jeez, are you kidding me? Today's a possible trivia question. 59% of people say going here stresses them out. 59% of people. Going where? Where would they go that just stresses them out?
2: The dentist.
1: Ooh, that's a good answer. Not the answer we're looking
2: doctor
1: for though, today. No.
2: Church.
1: No. Well, church, yeah. Church stresses me out.
2: Some people.
1: I'm afraid for the lightning bolts.
2: Church, really.
1: Yeah.
2: It shouldn't, but, you know, happen. People are people. The DMV.
1: That's a stressful place, yeah. What causes this kind of stress, I think, has more to do with just being a little bit stressed out about going to this place versus stressed out because there's going to be a bunch of people there or you got to wait in line. And I guess that's a reason, too.
2: Disneyland?
1: No, nothing to do with that.
2: Grocery store?
1: No. Well, of course, circle back like we do every day. And eventually we'll wind our way back to the answer. You keep thinking. All right, it's time for the show to begin. Yesterday was the big announcement at Apple. We're going to tell you all about how much money Apple's willing to let you part with to get their latest and greatest. It's all coming up next right here on the Van Camp and Morgan Show.

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0: all things 90s, that 90s channel. Yesterday, Apple unfolded its next big thing, the first foldable iPhone. Now, they're what, about 10 years behind Samsung on that technology?
1: Probably.
0: Has it been 10 years?
1: Something like that.
0: Yeah. It's not going to be cheap. Price tag's $2,200 for this thing. Apple's new CEO, John Ternus, unveiled the foldable iPhone. And it's potentially the company's most significant new device in a decade. Fold it up. It's designed to fit comfortably in your pocket. Once you open it, you get an almost tablet-sized display, including the ability to run multiple apps at once. Now, my iPhone has the ability to run multiple apps at once. They're just hidden by the one that's on top. And when I go through and close them all, there's like 100 of them. Oh, crap. I guess I could close these things. No wonder my phone gets hot all the time.
1: I'm curious to see it because it would be nice to have something.
0: Oh, you can go to the Apple store and see it. Yeah.
1: Well, that's an effort.
0: When it comes out, yeah.
1: I think it would be really cool to have. I always hate that when I put my phone in my purse or I'm just carrying it with me, I'll hit the screen 600 times. And I've gone to my screen before and everything's, shaking. Like the next move you make is going to delete everything.
0: Right.
1: I lost apps off my phone.
0: I love that. Well, but you've only lost them off your home screen. You can put them back on there.
1: I don't remember
0: when they start shaky.
1: That's what I'm saying.
0: I love that.
1: Yeah.
0: I think that's great. It's entertainment for me. If I got nothing better to do on a Thursday afternoon, going like, hey, let me see if I can make my apps shaky on my phone.
1: So you're putting your apps through that?
0: They don't care. They don't care. They do not have feelings. I'm sorry.
1: Like
0: they're just
1: Hunger
0: apps.
1: Games with the apps. The Hunger apps.
0: Which
1: game.
0: One survives? Oh, that's maybe right. I'll be ever in your favor for the apps to happen on my home screen.
1: Who survives the shaky?
0: Are you gonna get down to like $2,200 and buy that phone?
1: I
0: don't think I am either. I've never been that impressed with them. The Samsung ones. It's like,
1: we'll see.
0: Yeah.
1: But have you seen one in person?
0: Well, no. Nobody's seen them in person.
1: Samsung?
0: Yes, I have. I have seen the Samsung.
1: You didn't like it?
0: And I'm like, because on TV, it looks like once you unfold it, it magically doesn't have a crease in it.
1: Of course.
0: Not true. It has a crease in it.
1: Of course it does.
0: So,
1: Yeah.
0: I mean, and is it plastic or is it, whatever they're calling this, dinosaur glass or whatever they call it? Yeah, it can be glass because you can't bend glass, keep bending glass like that. So it's got to be plastic. It's got to be some sort of poly.
1: Why would you be bending the glass?
0: To fold it. It's going to fold across the screen. When you unfold it, it's one continuous screen.
1: Without a crease?
0: Well, it kind of has a crease in it.
1: Yeah.
0: The Samsung one does.
1: Right.
0: But it's anyway.
1: So the screen is two pieces, right?
0: No, it's one piece. It folds in half.
1: But you feel a crease.
0: Yeah, of course you feel a crease.
1: Okay.
0: Anyway.
1: I thought it was, that tells you how much
0: I go to the Apple store where they come out. They're only $2,200. You can afford it.
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1: Time for me to jump in the shower and get clean and come clean with some shower thoughts. 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Here,

0: that you need to know today, and I don't have a tune because there's so many in my head.
1: Wow. Okay. Got you there.
0: These suckers and rip from the headlines. We have to remind folks.
1: That's right. That's right. They rip from
0: the headlines. We're not embellishing.
1: Oh, we would not embellish, would we?
0: No.
1: Not us.
0: Not on a Thursday.
1: What do we got going today?
0: Oh, well, September is apparently where birthdays go to breed.
1: Oh, really?
0: It's the most common birth month of the year.
1: No.
0: And September 9th is said to be the most common birthday on the calendar.
1: I don't believe that.
0: That's what it says.
1: Huh.
0: Now, somewhere around mid-December, people were apparently finding creative ways to stay warm.
1: That's because it's cold. It is. It's cold.
0: No. Maybe they were sharing sleeping bags and
1: tanks. That's right. Yeah.
0: Gen Z.
1: That's how this happens.
0: Friction. Gen Z's latest travel trend is lore tripping.
1: Lore tripping?
0: Yeah. So that means lore tripping. Instead of hitting the usual major cities, which they finally got something right here. They're vacationing in small towns and quirky destinations.
1: Quirky destinations.
0: You know, places that have stories, history, local character, things like that.
1: Yeah, okay.
0: Airbnb says nearly half of Gen Z's trending fall destinations are small towns.
1: Oh, how cool is that?
0: Those are the best places
1: I think you're right. Yeah, I think you're. Yeah.
0: So finally, Gen Z has discovered the roadside attraction.
1: Roadside attraction. Yeah. I love it.
0: The off the beaten path is where you're going to find all the gems and the history and all wonderful things that you'll never see in city proper.
1: That's true. Route 66.
0: Exactly.
1: See? The curio shop.
0: I still remember a hamburger stand on Route 66.
1: Yeah.
0: And I think it was actually on
1: You're probably talking about the one on Spielman, Arizona? Spielman, Arizona?
0: There was a bunch of license plates.
1: Yeah.
0: Painted like...
1: Yeah. I mean, they totally do it for Route 66 because it's not on the Interstate 40. That's the thing. So it's like, oh, come up here 12 miles out of the way. See our little street. See our little street.
0: Wherever it was.
1: Try our burgers and our shakes. Yeah.
0: It was delicious. I remember it was fat.
1: Yeah.
0: It was like that original like Dairy Queen Brager burger.
1: Oh, yeah.
0: You know, where the buns are singed around the edges. And I know. They were good. You may soon be able to go through airport security without actually flying anywhere.
1: Really?
0: You know, maybe it's just for S&Gs.
1: You know what? How many airlines are going to lose income on people who buy a ticket just to get to the gate, right? It's like,
0: yeah.
1: I'm thinking about the end of Ted Lasso, you know, where she buys a first class ticket to meet him at the gate. Yeah.
0: Thanks.
1: You're welcome. It's not the whole story.
0: Anyway, TSA is bringing back limited gate access for some non-ticketed visitors. So something largely eliminated after September 11th.
1: Yeah.
0: It kind of went away.
1: Yeah.
0: But anyone who's always dreamed of paying $19 for a sandwich without the inconvenience of going to Cleveland.
1: That's not a bad idea.
0: Come on up.
1: Yeah. And the sandwich is $19.
0: And speaking of September 11th.
1: Yeah, tomorrow.
0: 25 years.
1: Yeah. We'll talk about that tomorrow.
0: Yeah. John Mulaney could be the next Maxwell Smart.
1: Oh, he would be good. Wouldn't he? He'd be so good. Wow.
0: He actually would.
1: That's great casting. Way better than Steve Carell. I mean, Steve Carell was all right, but...
0: He was all right, but so predictable.
1: Yeah, right.
0: You know?
1: But John Mulaney is Maxwell Smart. I love it.
0: Warner Brothers is reportedly eyeing John to star in a new reimagining of Get Smart.
1: Yeah.
0: So if it happens, expect controlled chaos and approximately 7 minutes explaining why the shoe phone gives him anxiety.
1: Indeed. Yeah. And those are some things you didn't need to know today. Ripped
0: from the headlines.

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1: And now, for today's edition of All the News You Could Care Less About, here's your reporter, who you also could care less about.
2: Sandra Bullock is making a rare comment about the cheating scandal that ended her marriage to Jesse James.
3: The cheating scandal, yes. Oh,
2: calling the aftermath a really dark time in her life.
3: No kidding.
2: Yeah.
3: I mean, yeah.
2: All right. And you remember when she was accepting that one award and was like going on and on about thank you and blah, blah, blah. And at that time, he was already involved.
3: I know.
2: Yeah, God.
3: That creep.
2: This is Sandra Bullock.
3: This is our America's sweetheart.
2: This is our Sandy. Come on.
3: Yeah.
2: Now.
3: Dude.
2: So they split.
3: Yeah, nothing good happened to him after that either.
2: No.
3: You know? Yeah.
2: No. You don't mess with Sandra Bullock.
3: No, you don't.
2: So because you get the Keanu effect will follow you.
3: Well, that's true, too.
2: It will haunt
3: you. But still, you get the Sandra Bullock thing going.
2: Sandra and Jesse split in 2010 after several women.
3: Been that long.
2: Yeah.
3: Wow.
2: Several women came forward alleging affairs with Jesse.
3: Several, yeah.
2: And he later admitted he cheated.
3: Yeah, yeah.
2: And he was in a relationship with, what's her face?
3: I don't remember, but I don't know what I'm talking about.
2: The other chick. Something.
3: I don't know.
2: Tattoo girl.
3: Yeah, tattoo girl. Yeah.
2: Or tattoo artist.
3: Anyway, whatever.
2: At the same time, Sandra was quietly raising her newly adopted son, Louis, who was a rival, had not been made public at the time.
3: Yeah, that's true. Yeah.
2: So Sandra says protecting Louis became a covert operation once the scandal exploded and paparazzi descended, and she actually placed his car carrier inside a hockey bag, zipped it around him, and carried the bag to her car so photographers
3: so nobody
2: would realize
3: knew that she had
2: a
3: baby.
2: Yeah.
3: Wow, that's smart.
2: So then...
3: until it starts crying...
2: Is there a puppy in the bag?
3: Yeah, it's like...
2: Wait, because it wouldn't be a baby.
3: No, really. No. Who would carry a baby in a hockey bag? Of all things, Sandra Bullock to carry a hockey bag around, too. I mean, it's about as natural as it comes. Yeah.
2: So she says that period eventually influenced her performance in 2013's Gravity. Spending 9 hours a day alone inside a confined set gave her plenty of time to think...
3: But
2: and
3: was she really,
2: the isolation she was experiencing
3: she
2: personally.
3: Really alone? There was still, you know, a crew around her there.
2: Well,
3: there must have been producer and director
2: there
3: and
2: were people,
3: cameras and lighting and gaffs and best boys, all that.
2: Evidently, the way they did it was cameras inside that people weren't holding.
3: Oh, wow.
2: She was in a confined space.
3: She was in the cabin.
2: Yeah.
3: Huh. Well, that's spooky as all get out, especially if somebody doesn't respond to you. But what a great method of acting, right?
2: Well, especially at the time that it happened with her. Because if it happened during a happy time, it'd be weird.
3: Well, yeah, right.
2: But it was so.
3: Yeah, but I still don't buy the fact. Spoiler alert, if you haven't seen it, I don't buy the fact that she survived the re-entry. Sorry. Spoiler alert.
2: Hey, anything can happen. So.
3: Movie's how old?
2: She finalized.
3: Like 13 years old?
2: Well,
3: it's like you give me a bunch of crap for Ted Lasso spoilers. Come on. You've had all this time to watch it.
2: Sandra finalized her divorce from Jesse in 2010 and later found love with photographer Brian Randall.
3: Yeah. Oh, well, sad story, though, right?
2: Man.
3: And he had ALS.
2: And that was her happy place.
3: Yeah. And sadly.
2: A lot of people didn't even know she was in a relationship until he was.
3: Until he was sick.
2: Until he was coming to the end of his days.
3: That's so sad.
2: Yeah.
3: She's kind of a tragic character in real life, even though she's brought so much happiness to lots of people around the world, including Ryan Reynolds in a movie or two. Hugh Grant. Yeah.
2: So she was with Ryan Reynolds until his death.
3: Keanu Reeves.
2: Until 2023.
3: Yeah. Yeah.
2: Part of me wishes around the speed time, because they had a crush on each other, didn't even know.
3: Oh, her and Keanu? Yeah.
2: They
3: could have had like a fake marriage like Keanu and Winona Ryder had. I mean, they could claim they're still married. But then he'd be a polygamist, right?
2: But Keanu found his happy place.
3: He did. Yeah.
2: And he's in a
3: And I
2: place,
3: think Sandy's in her happy place with her kids. For right now. Anyway, we wish her all the best because apparently Practical Magic 2 is not going to do well at the box office.
2: No.
3: Yeah, the Rotten Tomatoes are horrible. Yeah.
2: Oh.
3: Yeah.
2: So, I'm going to see it. I'm going to see it anyway.
3: Yeah, of course you're going to see it.
2: Yeah.
3: So anyway, it's Van Camp and Morgan.
4: Long before Taylor was collecting awards.
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4: And bank. 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

0: Here's a question that'll confuse anyone born with Wi-Fi. 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
1: Called radio stations.
0: What did they do? They called radio stations. That's right.
1: Yeah.
0: Yeah.
1: Uh-huh. Hello.
0: Hi, what you wearing? I used to be that disc jockey listening to phone calls at 2 a.m.
1: Oh, were they asking you what you were wearing? Were you asking them?
0: I'm pleading the fifth on that one. Yeah, according to people who remember the ancient darkness, there were options. There were options besides calling the radio station. How about sitting around
1: songs and stuff?
0: Sitting around a campfire, telling scary stories.
1: You can't always sit around a campfire just on a random night.
0: Yeah, but you could if you wanted, depending on your location.
1: Yeah.
0: You could read a book. That you could do on any ordinary night.
1: I've done that plenty.
0: Have long conversations or spend hours talking on the telephone to a significant other. I do remember those days.
1: Those days, yeah.
0: I remember that a lot. Yeah. Some remember drinking coffee with friends in all-night diners. I did that a lot, too. Denny's knows my favorite chair. As a matter of fact, my favorite table.
1: Did you have a butt print?
0: I had a butt print, yeah.
1: Okay.
0: How about writing poetry or filling notebooks with whatever thoughts seemed incredibly profound at 2 a.m.?
1: Okay, so now this is... See, that we've gotten to the part where someone just sits around thinking, what else can we put on the list?
0: Yeah, but this is stuff people did. Because, you know, look, millennials and Gen Zs are wondering, what did you guys do before screens?
1: Right,
0: life must have been incredibly boring.
1: It was not incredibly boring, and I didn't sit around writing a bunch of poetry.
0: How about this? How about sneaking out with your friends?
1: Well, yeah.
0: Or with your boyfriend or girlfriend?
1: Actually, I really wasn't a sneaker outer.
0: Yeah, I was.
1: Of course you were. I'm trying to remember if I ever did actually sneak out.
0: Teenagers get in a lot of trouble. After 2 a.m.
1: I never had to sneak out.
0: They get in a lot of trouble after 2 a.m. Sometimes we just simply lay there thinking.
1: Yeah.
0: You know?
1: Well, okay. But what are you doing when you're thinking? You're playing your records.
0: Maybe, yeah. But if it's the middle of the night, you don't want to wake anybody up, you might have the headphones.
1: Yeah, you can
0: might have the headphones. You got the headphones.
1: I always listen to my music low.
0: You got headphones.
1: I didn't have any headphones.
0: See, I had headphones.
1: I was overly considerate.
0: We all had our headphones.
1: Didn't want to bother anyone in my house, so I listened to my music very
0: low. But I'd wake up every morning, the headphones would be on the floor. They never stayed on my head.
1: Well, because you fell asleep in them.
0: I know. And I threw them on the floor in the middle of my whatever sleep I was getting. They say, though, if you wear something on your head that your brain doesn't always shut off, it still gets those impulses, right?
1: Yeah.
0: That's a great way to learn how to sing songs. Just listen to headphones, music and headphones, while you sleep. How about anxiety and imagination as the original screens? Think about that, right? Of course, without Netflix, TikTok, or endless scrolling, couples occasionally discovered another activity.
1: Oh,
0: what would that be?
1: Babies born in September?
0: Practicing.
1: Oh, okay.
0: The art of practicing.
1: Are we back to teenagers again?
0: We're back to teenagers again. Yeah, there you go. So it wasn't all that bad before screens. Life is better with them, but it was okay without them, too. So don't cry for us, Argentina.
1: No, don't cry for us, Argentina. Not at all.

0: The biggest hits of the 90s and more. That 90s champ.
1: Thursday, kids, you know what that means? It's time for This Is Why I'm Broke Thursday.
2: Bring tone.
1: We check out the internet's mall, thisiswhyimbroke.com, and we find some of the coolest stuff. Here's another bevy of those. How about this? Easily take your beer or liquor anywhere in this hidden bladder flask.
2: Onlookers
1: will think you're peeing into a cup and drinking from it, a la Bear Grylls. But you'll have the last laugh as you sneak in that sweet nectar that's warm from the heat given off from your crotch.
2: Wow.
1: The hidden bladder flask costs you $24.95.
2: Well, I mean, it does stay warm there.
1: It does. Know? 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
2: I mean, it's definitely, if you ever want something more of a room temperature thing.
1: or higher.
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1: Strip Uno.
2: Missing out.
1: Remove four pieces of clothing. I like that one. Hey, turn bedtime into playtime with the Twister Bed Sheets.
2: The sheets
1: gloriously transform your mattress into a naughty, full-time Twister play mat so you can enjoy this classic game the way it was truly meant to be played. 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Are you ready? $79.90 for a pair. I'm telling you. Wow.
2: That's why I would be broke right there.
1: Yeah, but that sounds like so much fun.
2: Wow.
1: Naked Twister. The way it's meant to be played.
2: Well, you don't have to start naked. You just work your way down.
1: Yeah, but it's on the bed. And tell people how you really feel while keeping things professional with these offensive business cards. With everything from telling people they suck at parking to their body odor and even their poor choice of tattoos, there's an offensive business card for any occasion.
2: Oh my gosh.
1: A set of offensive business cards will set you back $19.99. And there you go. And that is why we are broke.
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1: It is time for some Tasty Bits.
2: I'm going to be having myself a TV dinner. I'm going to go to the store and buy myself a TV dinner.
1: Ah, good luck.
2: What do you mean, good luck?
1: Well, I'm probably just not going to find exactly what you're looking for. That's all I'm saying.
2: It'll have the apple dessert, you know, like they always do, or some sort of a crumble for dessert. And then there's going to be turkey or pot roast, you know.
1: Or Salisbury steak.
2: Or Salisbury steak, yeah.
1: All right, here's some things you probably didn't know yesterday. Even sign language has tongue twisters. In ASL, they're referred to as finger fumblers. Wow.
2: You mean but if the idea, I knew that, I would stumble, I would stammer.
1: Right. The idea is the same. A word or phrase is difficult to articulate without getting tripped up on.
2: Yeah. Okay. Yep.
1: The theme song to the Jetsons made it to number 9 on the Billboard charts in 1986.
2: Really?
1: Of all times, yeah. The person who invented dunking your donut in coffee was a silent film star named May

0: Football starts. It started last night. Of course, the Patriots lost to the Seattle Seahawks by 3 points at the last minute, too. They had a chance to tie it up with a field goal, and they could have gone into overtime. But no, they decided to throw an interception, and that was the end of the game. 26 seconds left.
1: What a lousy decision. Don't throw an interception.
0: Yeah, don't throw it.
1: Your doctor told him, don't throw any interceptions this week.
0: By the way, tonight, 49ers and Rams in Melbourne.
1: I worry.
0: So I don't know if this spot has made it to the air or not. It's a spot for Caesar's Sportsbook. Former Green Bay Packers star Clay Matthews briefly broke the internet after photos surfaced showing him looking like a retired linebacker. Less like a retired linebacker, rather, and more like someone who ate the entire defensive line. He was augmented, but there were some great pictures online of like him, like grocery shopping. Totally jacked, plus a massively jacked, unrecognizable face with this protruding chin line.
1: Wow.
0: Looked like Thanos in the Marvel character somewhat.
1: And who was this?
0: Clay Matthews. Remember Clay Matthews?
1: Yeah.
0: Just being, anyway. Turns out, marketing scheme. Underneath all those muscles, the initial viral pictures were apparently AI generated.
1: Oh, yeah.
0: But Clay told TMZ he later spent hours in a makeup chair creating a real life version of the bizarre looks maxing transformation. And the reason why, of course, it's an advertising campaign for Caesar's Sportsbook, which is promoting changes to its app and user experience by taking the concept of change to an absolutely ridiculous extreme. Check it out online. Clay looks like he also ate Aaron Rodgers for protein.
1: Gosh.
0: And his jawline now has its own zip code. That's the Caesars Sportsbook commercials. I'm pretty sure you'll see them on Sunday if you haven't seen them already. And Clay Matthews, no, doesn't look like that in real life. He's AI.

0: It's that 90s channel.
1: Somewhere, your grandfather just clutched his cast iron skillet.
0: What?
1: Yeah, because apparently using soap on cast iron is perfectly acceptable.
0: No, it's not.
1: Homesteader and author. No, and so is it. Now, there's a lot of grandfathers who use those cast iron skillets.
0: No, that's right.
1: There's also a lot of grandmothers who use them.
0: Yeah, that's true.
1: Homesteader and author. Homesteader, interesting.
0: Homesteader.
1: Homesteader, uh-huh.
0: Uh-huh.
1: And author.
0: Yeah.
1: Annette Thurman, she says, properly seasoned cast iron can handle a little mild dish soap when necessary. The important part is rinsing thoroughly and drying the pan completely afterwards. For me, I turn my stove on, stick it on the stove, let it get hot, and then turn it off. And then,
0: Yeah.
1: Don't want no rust.
0: No, you don't. But I'm like Bobby Flay says, soap on cast iron, absolutely not. Absolutely not.
1: Yeah, for everyday cleaning, scrape away food with a wooden spatula, use some warm water, and if needed, a stainless steel or chainmail scrubber.
0: Yeah.
1: So, still no soap, okay? If the seasoning needs rebuilding, and that recommends heating the oven at 450 degrees.
0: Yeah.
1: Thoroughly cleaning and drying the pan. Is that with soap at that time?
0: No.
1: Hey.
0: No.
1: Then covering the entire skillet with an extremely thin layer
0: of vegetable oil.
1: High smoke point oil.
0: Yeah.
1: Wipe away the excess. Bake the skillet upside down.
0: That's right. Upside down.
1: I didn't know that.
0: Yeah.
1: About an hour.
0: Yeah.
1: Then let it cool completely.
0: And then that's repeat.
1: Be a lot of cooling. Don't drown the thing in oil too much. Can leave a sticky surface. And I hate that. Because then I want to use soap to get it off.
0: No.
1: She lightly oils her pans after each use and does a full
0: Some people do that.
1: Two or three times a year.
0: Well, I've done that before. Especially if like the finish is starting to get a little...
1: Yeah.
0: A little sketchy.
1: Do you use your cast iron a lot?
0: Not a lot. Because I have hex clad skillets. And they actually do the same thing. Believe it or not. Some people might say, well, they do and they don't. But they do. You can get a good sear with a hex clad, just like
1: True.
0: You can with a cast iron.
1: There's other benefits from a cast iron that you can't get in anything else but a cast iron, and that's the iron part of it.
0: Well, that's true.
1: Or the flavor part of it.
0: The flavor part of it. Yeah. Whatever. But the thing is, no soap. I'm sorry, I don't care what anybody says. No soap.
1: Okay.
0: You don't need soap. You can boil stuff off that's sticky, but if your pan is properly seasoned, nothing's going to stick to it anyway. It really isn't.
1: Okay.
0: And nothing's going to stay stuck, you know, if you can get some water under it. That's all.
1: Okay.
0: See, that's the deal.
1: Gotcha.
0: And you know what? Fine. You know what? You do you. you know, but cast iron lasts a lifetime. Sometimes grandpa's handing these suckers down to like grandkids and great grandkids because they're that durable. And there's probably no other pan on the planet that's that durable as a cast iron. Yeah.
1: Do you have any cast iron that was handed down?
0: I don't. My son does. My son has my grandmother's cast iron from the early 1900s.
1: Wow.
0: Yeah, and I don't know how he got that one. He wrestled that one away from me, but he did. No, actually, he wrestled it away from me.
1: No, you
0: uncle.
1: Have like your mom's or
0: I
1: something?
0: I have like my
1: or?
0: Mom's, but they're like from a few years ago. I mean, they're not a few years,
1: not
0: ago,
1: a few
0: but,
1: years ago,
0: but not no 1900
1: yeah.
0: and 10, you know, kind of thing. No,
1: yeah, see, I don't have anything from my family.
0: Yeah. Anyway, cast irons, you just hand them down.
1: Yeah.
0: They're also very dangerous. I think they're actual considered lethal weapons if they're used in the wrong hands.
1: That anyway. Sucker can leave a mark.
0: It's gonna leave a mark. Yeah. 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This is real. And the nerd news, shower thoughts, and things you didn't know you need to know today, all on the next
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1: If your bladder schedules a 3 a.m. meeting every night, apparently you're still within the neighborhood of normal.
2: Oh.
1: Urologists say waking up once during the night to pee is extremely common, particularly as we get to be a certain age. But when you're regularly getting up two or more times during 8 hours of sleep, doctors often consider that clinically significant nocturia. Nocturia. Is that a word?
2: Yeah.
1: Okay.
2: It's a thing.
1: Age is a major factor. Yeah.
2: Yeah.
1: The body becomes less efficient at reducing urine production overnight, while things like an enlarged prostate, overactive bladder, diabetes, sleep disorders, and fluid retention can contribute. And it's not just, you know, lousy sleep. More than a quarter of falls among older adults happen at night when they're getting up to do what?
2: Do.
1: To urinate.
2: Go potty.
1: Yeah. People making multiple bathroom trips have a higher risk of falls and fractures. Doctors suggest reducing fluids near bedtime, naturally. And limiting evening caffeine and alcohol.
2: Yeah, whatever. Well, alcohol is not a problem, but
1: so what caffeine. If you don't get up and go pee in the middle of the night? Is that not normal?
2: No, it's still normal.
1: See, I don't ever, hardly, I'm thinking to myself, I mean, yeah, save it for when I get to be older, I guess. Then I'll be like going like, remember, look back when I was younger and I said I didn't get up every night to go pee. Yeah. So, but I, you know, and I've been kind of, am I really, I guess as I get a little older, I'm better about going before I go to bed.
2: And do you go before you leave the house?
1: Not always.
2: See,
1: fact, not
2: you haven't
1: often.
2: Learned all of it yet.
1: No.
2: But you're still in training.
1: I'm still in training. But I'm not getting up. How about you? Do you get up in the middle of the night to go pee? You say your bladder wakes you up at all hours of the morning, early morning, right?
2: It depends on what time I go to bed.
1: Oh, yeah.
2: And, you know, let's say I've had too much coffee before I went to bed.
1: Yeah.
2: Or I had, like, last night I was drinking milk. Overnight I was drinking milk.
1: Ooh, milk.
2: It just sounded good. It's been so hot, and nice cold glass of milk. It was so good.
1: It's refreshing. It quenches the thirst.
2: Yeah, so my bladder said this morning, well, you made your bed. Now you can't lie in it.
1: You cannot lie in it. That's right. Because
2: now you just want to get up.
1: Changing the sheets. No, I'm not one for getting up in the middle of the night. I guess I consider myself lucky. I guess.
2: And women, you know, have a more apt to... More apt to have a little ankle swellage, you know. Your ankles get a little puffy during the day. Well, as soon as you lay down, well, anyone who has puffy ankles, but when you lay down, all that fluid
1: water
2: starts to, you know,
1: back into your, you know, redistribute into your kidneys and into your, you know, this is a lovely topic for breakfast. Just looking at it right now. It's like we're talking about bodily fluids. Anyway.
2: Yesterday we talked about poop, so.
1: That's true. You know. We did. Anyway, it's not beneath us. Not on this show. Anyway, docs say if you're getting up more than once, not good. Not good.
2: Well, that could be a sign. If it's like once or twice, no big deal.
1: But if it's every night.
2: If it's more often, then you might want to let your doc. Just let them know.
1: Let them know.
2: They'll decide if they want to do something further. But just say,
1: Oh, by the way.
2: Yeah. I pee a lot, or whatever you want to say.
1: Finn Camp and Morgan.

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1: Time for Van Camp and Morgan's birthday extravaganza.
2: All right, we're ready.
1: And like they say, September 9th, biggest birthday.
2: That was yesterday. Today's the 10th.
1: Oh, that's right.
2: Get with the program, Morgan.
1: Well, then
2: you've been up and on the air for 2.5 hours.
1: Having a third day, having this day off, it always messes me up. Mondays always mess me up.
2: But all right. Yesterday was the day most people were born.
1: Yeah, and I mentioned that today.
2: Yeah, well.
1: So.
2: Yeah, it's all right.
1: And it threw me off.
2: So see? You were thrown.
1: Yeah,
2: you were thrown.
1: I was thrown.
2: All right. Who do we got for today?
1: Even though I know it's the 10th, I still
2: Who do we have for today?
1: All right, well, just, could you, don't get your panties in a wad.
2: Jeez.
1: Ryan Philippe.
2: Oh, Reese Witherspoon's ex, right?
1: Yes, yeah. That's right.
2: I don't know. He's got to be 50, 52, 53?
1: Yes.
2: Okay. All right.
1: Goodness sakes.
2: Okay.
1: Wait a minute. He was Days of Our Lives, Billy. Huh. Interesting. Guy Ritchie.
2: Madonna's ex.
1: Yeah.
2: Speaking of exes today. Yep. And he's a director, by the way, Guy
1: yeah.
2: is.
1: Yeah.
2: And he's younger than Midge.
1: Yeah.
2: He's younger. He's 58.
1: 57.
2: Okay.
1: This guy is awesome.
2: You think a lot of guys are awesome.
1: Colin Firth.
2: Colin Firth is awesome. Okay.
1: So there
2: Colin,
1: you go.
2: Colin Firth is 66?
1: Just in cases, he is 66.
2: Yeah, okay. Right.
1: Judy Geeson, Mad About You.
2: From Mad About You.
1: And To Serve With Love.
2: Now, she was one of their mothers. Can't remember which one she is in Mad About You. Judy is, she's up there. She's like 80 years old, right?
1: 78.
2: 78, okay.
1: Chris Columbus, director.
2: Director Chris Columbus.
1: Yes,
2: who's done a bunch of movies, including a bunch of the Harry Potter movies. And many, many more.
1: Yeah.
2: And
1: the
2: Goonies. I think Chris is 68 today.
1: He is 68.
2: Right.
1: Amy Irving. Yes.
2: Now, was she ever married to Steven Spielberg? Or were they just dating?
1: I
2: think they were married. And then he met Kate Capshaw on the set of Indiana Jones in the Temple of Doom.
1: That's what
2: there?
1: Amy Irving would call it.
2: That's, she called it the Temple of My Money.
1: There you go.
2: Mo Money. Uh-huh. Steven's money.
1: The Temple of what's in my wallet.
2: That's right. Amy's got to be like 75, right?
1: 73.
2: Yeah.
1: Of Three Dog Night, Danny Hutton.
2: Well, he is considered one of the three. Danny.
1: I'm saying the group name. Of the Three Dog Night. That's not what you say.
2: Danny's a surviving member of Three Dog Night, by the way. Danny's 82.
1: 84.
2: All right.
1: Bananarama. Siobhan Fahey.
2: Siobhan has got to be 67.
1: 68. Uh-huh. And last is, but not least, is of the Aerosmith.
2: The Aerosmith. You know, people got fired for saying the Fleetwood Mac one time.
1: Joe Perry
2: is 76 today.
1: You're correct,
2: and
1: sir.
2: And today's your birthday.
1: Happy birthday.
2: From Van Camp and Morgan.
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1: Former Catholic priest Gregory Allen Medea is accused of treating church finances like his personal ATM.
2: Uh-oh. That's not going to end well.
1: On one hand, we think, are we in Florida?
2: Are we?
1: No.
2: We're not.
1: We're in Pennsylvania.
2: Pennsylvania.
1: Yeah.
2: Okay. All right.
1: Guess they have crazy crap going on
2: there
1: as well.
2: They do. They do.
1: Prosecutors in Pennsylvania say Gregory allegedly stole more than, $740,000
2: wow.
1: from churches, parishioners,
2: wow.
1: donors. And if that's not enough, his elderly mother.
2: Oh, wow.
1: Yep. Including money from collection envelopes.
2: There's a special place in hell for him. I think.
1: Clergy help. Yep. Yep.
2: Wow.
1: Gregory allegedly stole about 200. Oh, wait. Before I was jumping ahead of myself.
2: Yeah,
1: I was
2: getting
1: so excited here.
2: Yeah.
1: Authorities allege some of the cash went toward heroin.
2: Oh, my. Wow.
1: Well, not just heroin.
2: Not just heroin?
1: No.
2: What?
1: It's heroin that he exchanged for

0: sex.
1: Oh, God.
0: With a man he met at hotels.
1: Oh, man. He's exactly. like breaking
0: he
1: all the rules.
0: Said, oh, man.
1: Yeah.
0: Prosecutors say he also spent money on overseas vacations, cruises, and $35,500 Ford Mustang for the same man.
1: Wow. You know what? That guy's a kept man.
0: Exactly.
1: He's a kept man.
0: So Gregory allegedly stole about $250,000 from his mama, who prosecutors say could no longer manage her own finances.
1: Oh, man. That
0: well,
1: sucks.
0: He certainly managed those
1: that
0: finances
1: sucks.
0: Right out
1: yeah,
0: the window.
1: Dude, that's like yeah. also on top of everything else.
0: And apparently,
1: one count of elder abuse.
0: Yeah. Oh, definitely.
1: Yeah, yeah.
0: That's, yeah, yeah. that's big stuff right there. Yeah. Apparently, cash wasn't enough. Or heroin.
1: Sex. Or cars.
0: He's also accused of stealing a gold church chalice worth $19,400.
1: Wow,
0: come on down.
1: Jeez, and he is coming on down.
0: Yes, he is.
1: Yes, he is. Wow.
0: Come on down to free room and board, three squares and a cot. But here's the icing on my cake.
1: Oh, there's more icing on the cake.
0: Gregory
1: yeah.
0: was arrested in Florida.
1: Oh, geez.
0: Florida. You
1: wow.
0: got to this man or he got to you.
1: Jeez, oh my gosh.
0: And he was extradited to Pennsylvania.
1: There you go.
0: Took a ride on the Reading Railroad.
1: On the Reading Railroad. Do not pass code. Do not pass. You get it. $200.
0: No, he's going directly to jail.
1: Yeah.
0: Yeah. He faces charges including theft, fraud, financial exploitation of an older adult, and so on and so forth.
1: And so on and so forth.
0: And et cetera.
1: Wow.
0: And et cetera.
1: And that's our crazy crime story for today. Give me one.

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0: New research published finds that walking speed matters just as much as step count.
1: Oh, give me a rest.
0: Researchers,
1: if I walk, be happy.
0: Researchers analyzed UK Biobank data and discovered that people taking fewer than 5,000 daily steps who walked briskly around 100 steps per minute had a lower risk of death compared to those walking the same amount more slowly. Notably, slower walkers who logged 5,000 to 7,500 daily steps saw similar benefits. So if you walk slow, you're going to have to walk farther. That's the whole deal. And a study co-author says that low-step individuals should incorporate whatever they do in a more intense way. More intense way.
1: Like I said, if I get up and walk for exercise, and I'm not in the UK, so be impressed if I get up to walk for exercise.
0: Wow.
1: It's something.
0: Well, a simple test, they say, is if singing while walking feels difficult, you're probably hitting the optimal pace singing, meaning that you're out of breath. If you're walking briskly enough, you aren't going to be able to sing.
1: Let's see here. So you can sing Staying Alive. You know, I mean, it's a CPR song, but...
0: Right. But if you're walking briskly, you're going to be breathless to sing. That's what they're saying.
1: Right.
0: Yeah.
1: So it's like, when your mother, when your mother is staying alive.
0: All right, who cares? Needs is next.

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1: It's time for the Who Cares News headlines. Here's Morgan.
2: Aunt Becky is officially ending her nearly 30-year marriage to Massimo Giannulli.
1: Okay, all right, okay.
2: It's Giannulli.
1: Yeah.
2: Massimo
1: Giannulli. How quickly we forget after the college scandal.
2: Nearly a year after confirming the couple had separated, Lori Loughlin filed for divorce on September 8th, citing irreconcilable differences and listing their separation date as August 31st, 2025.
1: See, it's been a year.
2: Neither Lori nor Massimo has publicly addressed a divorce.
1: Sure.
2: Although Lori's Full House co-star John Stamos previously had plenty to say, calling Massimo a terrible narcissist.
1: Oh, wow.
2: And saying the breakup left Lori devastated.
1: Huh.
2: Well, of course he's going to stand up for her.
1: Well, of course he's going to stand up for her. He also said she's the one that got away.
2: That's right.
1: Until, you know, the college scandal.
2: Yeah.
1: And then he kind of backed off on that. He kind of walked that back.
2: Oh, he's got enough skeletons.
1: Now, so is it her or is it Massimo's fault for the college scandal? See, this is the thing.
2: I
1: want to know. I think this had something to do with it. You lose all your furniture. They repo everything in your house. You go to jail for a month. Uh-huh. And, you know, you get approached by several women.
2: It could change a person.
1: Yeah, it could change a person.
2: Yeah. Jada.
1: De Laurentiis.
2: Yes, you do. She has a... I don't know that you'd recognize her from the neck up.
1: Stop it. Just stop.
2: Anywho.
1: Stop it.
2: Jada hasn't even hit the Dancing with the Stars ballroom yet, and she's already sacrificing body parts.
1: Oh, my gosh.
2: So, Miss Celebrity Chef herself, she revealed that she injured her toe during rehearsals with partner Alan Burstyn.
1: Her toe.
2: And she showed off a seriously bruised purple middle toe on Instagram.
1: Oh.
2: I'd rather hurt a middle one than the pinky.
1: Yeah, I think you're right. Yeah. The middle ones are just middle feeders. Yeah. Although you get pretty good with picking stuff up off the ground between the middle one and the big one. Yeah. I'm pretty good at that.
2: She says she's pretty sure she'll lose a toenail, but plans keep rehearsing ahead of the September 15th premiere, which is next week.
1: Yeah.
2: So Jada says Dancing with the Stars approached her about 10 times over the years, and she finally agreed after encouragement from her daughter, Jade.
1: Yeah.
2: And nothing says new adventure quite like watching your toenail packets bag before episode one.
1: There you go. Wow. Jada is going to dance her way into everybody's hearts. I bet she's a pretty good dancer.
2: You think so?
1: I think she's probably a pretty good dancer.
2: She's probably had plenty of...
1: sure she has.
2: Plenty of training.
1: Plenty of training. Yeah. Some gentlemen suitors and et cetera have wanted to ask her to share a dance or two.
2: Yeah, but she was raised in the money.
1: Oh, yeah, of course she was raised in the money.
2: Upper class. So.
1: Yeah, yeah.
2: My guess is dancing was involved.
1: Dancing with the Stars, I think, premieres next week or the week after. The week after.
2: This is living proof that you don't listen to a word I say.
1: What did you say?
2: September 15th, next week.
1: That's next week.
2: Yeah,
1: I did say that. I said next week.
2: No, I had already said that. Jeez. Oh, what I have to put up with.
1: All right, more Who Cares tomorrow. Have a great day, and...
2: That's all the news you could care less about for today.
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4: Email from school about the incident today.
5: Scary.
4: You know, teachers like me, parents, we don't always know as much as you guys do about what's going on with other kids.
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0: You've made it to the big time. It's time for Hour 4, kids. That's right. The best hour on the radio. It's here.
1: On
0: in. Yes, indeed. 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
1: Oh, goody.
0: Night 1, 4 P's. Night 7, 2 P's. Night 30, 1 P. Ask your doctor if the 1 P per night clinical trial is right for you. 1 P, 1 night, 1 dream. All right, here's what's coming up today on Hour 4. Hey, we got a bunch of stuff for today on Hour 4.
1: First, bunch of stuff. 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
1: Hey, it's time for some fast facts you can use if you listen fast enough, as we do every day. We'll motor mouth a few of these for you, and hopefully you catch a few so you can be the life of the office or the water cooler.
2: Or whatever you said. Yes.
1: Here we go. 1% of Americans surveyed said they usually fall asleep in under a minute. I'm really jealous.
2: Really? Well,
1: that's only 1%.
2: The 1%. Yeah. Yes.
1: It's estimated that only 30% of people can flare their nostrils. I can.
2: You can?
1: I can.
2: You can't?
1: You can. Yeah, I'm doing it now.
2: Yeah.
1: 93% of Americans have a box of pasta in their home. Yeah, at least one.
2: Okay.
1: 37% of drivers say they have never honked a horn in their car.
2: Really?
1: Yeah, I don't buy that one. For every 100 miles we drive, we curse about 40 times. Every 100 miles.
2: You probably make the...
1: I can top that.
2: Top of the chart there.
1: 60% of all websites in the world are in English. Okay. 60%. According to a report, men consume 82% of potato chips.
2: I believe it.
1: Mm. A quarter of parents, according to a survey, think that fairy tales should be more politically correct.
2: Leave fairy tales alone.
1: The average adult only goes for a swim about a dozen times per year.
2: I wish.
1: According to Match.com, 70% of men think leaving a toothbrush at a significant other's place is a sign of commitment.
2: Oh, geez.
1: It's a toothbrush. The average teenage girl slams the door about 150 times a year.
2: Wow.
1: That's a lot.
2: Temper.
1: If you're over 40, chances are you eat yogurt twice as often as you did when you were a kid. 62% of women wouldn't date a guy who had a ponytail. What's wrong with ponytails?
2: There's nothing wrong with ponytails.
1: And finally, nearly 8 out of 10 kids lie about brushing their teeth. And there you go. Those are our fast facts you can use for today.
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0: The biggest hits of the 90s and more. That 90s. It's time for our stupid list of the day today. And today we're talking about reading, you know, somebody's diary. So, okay.
1: Okay.
0: 15% of us admit that we've actually done it. So here we go. Today's stupid list of sentences you never want to read in your teenager's diary. Are you ready? Here we go. I found where mom and dad hide their weed. Ooh, that's awkward. When I stare at things, they burst into flames. You don't want to read that. That's not good.
1: That probably wouldn't be good, no.
0: My favorite class in high school is definitely shop. I don't think there's anything wrong with that.
1: That's not bad.
0: Okay. Why do I look so much like Nick Cannon? Okay. I can't believe how many more followers I've gotten since I started dancing in my bikini. You don't want to read that.
1: Well, that would be. I've so many more followers, and my bank account's so much bigger since I, you know, went on OnlyFans.
0: No, you don't want to read that either in your teenager's diary. Oh my God. I don't need friends. I have the Slender Man. And finally,
2: ooh, yeah.
0: When I grow up, I want to work in radio. That's why we always said in our diary. And that's our stupid list for.

0: Every day we scrape the bottom of the internet to find you some stories you probably missed out on, by golly. We call them our ICME stories.
1: That's what we call them.
0: Here we go.
1: And we've scraped where you've scraped.
0: Two sheriff's deputies responded after an escaped goat began trying to ram neighbors on August 28th up in Washington. Uh-oh. The deputies grabbed the goat by its foot-long horns and managed to guide it safely back into its enclosure. No injuries were reported, which is kind of shocking, you think about it.
1: It is kind of shocking, actually.
0: Police in Grass Valley, California discovered that Flock Safety had reinstalled license plate readers after the city canceled its contract over privacy concerns and removed the equipment. Flock blamed an automated maintenance system that mistakenly treated the missing cameras as equipment needing replacement.
1: Police
0: there removed the newly installed cameras. And Anthony Hall, a registered blind man in the UK, was arrested after driving about 150 miles while intoxicated, reportedly navigating by following the taillights of trucks. Well, Anthony pleaded guilty to several offenses and received a 36-week prison sentence, suspended for 18 months, along with a driving ban, since he's blind, rehabilitation requirements, and alcohol monitoring. And there you go. Those are our ICME stories for today.

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Yeah. That 90s channel. All things 90s.

That 90s Channel, this is JJ Singleton here with you, and from 1997, that was Sarah McLachlan with Angel. Now we're going to stick to 1997. Here's Third Eye Blind with How's It Going to Be?

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0: That 90s Channel. This is JJ Singleton here with you. And coming up after the break, I have Aerosmith with I Don't Want to Miss a Thing. Stay tuned.
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0: That 90s Channel. This is JJ Singleton here with you. And coming up after the break, I have Casey and JoJo with All My Life. Stay tuned.
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That 90s Channel. This is JJ Singleton here with you. And from 1998, that was Casey and JoJo with All My Life. Now we're going to step back to 1993. Here's Mariah Carey with Hero.

0: That 90s Channel. This is JJ Singleton here with you. And coming up after the break, I have Spin Doctors with Two Princes. Stay tuned.
1: 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Rachel and Ross, DJ and Steve, Keenan and Kel. 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

0: That 90s Channel. This is JJ Singleton here with you. And from 1997, that was 98 Degrees with Invisible Man. Now we're going to step up to 1998. Here's The Offspring with Pretty Fly for a White Guy.
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0: 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And coming up after the break, I have Everything But the Girl with Missing. 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

That 90s Channel. This is JJ Singleton here with you. And from 1998, that was Fastball with Out of My Head. Now we're going to step up to 1999. Here's Eiffel 65 with Blue.

0: 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This is JJ Singleton here with you. And coming up after the break, I have Backstreet Boys with As Long As You Love Me. Stay tuned.
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That 90s Channel. This is JJ Singleton here with you. And from 1995, that was Jewel with You Were Meant For Me. Now we're going to step up to 1997. Here's NSYNC with Tearing Up My Heart.

0: 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This is JJ Singleton here with you. 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
1: 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And coming up after the break, I have Christina Aguilera with Genie in a Bottle. 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

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This is JJ Singleton here with you. And from 1999, that was Christina Aguilera with Genie in a Bottle. Now we're going to step all the way back to 1993. 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

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This is JJ Singleton here with you. 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

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Yeah. 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All things 90s.

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Good afternoon. Welcome into our Saturday get-together. I am Eric Michaels, playing the hits for you from the 90s. Here are the Beastie Boys.

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0: That 90s Channel, all things at the 90s, along with Eric Michaels, keeping you company on our Saturday. I hope you're enjoying your weekend so far. Hey, a study has found that exercise can extend the life of even very old people. Even better news, it gives them something to talk about other than the weather.
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0: that 90s channel, all things 90s. My friend George, he loves Paula Abdul and Rush Rush. It is Eric Michaels keeping you company on our Saturday get-together. And you know, there's some main effects that actually sound really real. People could say this stuff to you and you'd be like, you know what, that really does sound real. I kind of believe in that. Like, each year, sharks kill more people than toasters. The inside of your armpit has a unique print, much like no one person has the same fingerprint as anyone else. It could sound real there, but it's a made-up fact. United States Postal Service workers have the authority to pull over and ticket motorists for speeding. Never heard of that. How about the floor of the earth is called ground, the ground, because early Englishmen thought dirt resembled coffee grounds. And a ton of feathers contains more weight per pound than a ton of lead bars. And another made-up fact that, well, may sound a little weird, but real. You can hold your breath underwater longer at higher elevations. And the reason why the police are sometimes called cops is because their badges were once made out of copper. Okay. Well, there's some made-up facts, but they do sometimes sound real. You might believe in them.
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0: 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It's Eric Michaels keeping you company. And according to a study, no known hangover cure actually works. But having your boss find pictures of you drunken escapades on Facebook comes awfully close.
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I am Eric Michaels, and I am proud to be part of the Boss Nation of Stations. 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I feel like I'm going to do a little dancing right now. Here's the Tamperer on that 90s channel.

0: that 90s channel, all things 90s, along with Eric Michaels on our Saturday get-together. Thank you for hanging out with me. Hey, people have favorite places that they sit, whether it be on the couch or even at the kitchen table. Two-thirds of Americans are obsessive with about one thing in particular in their home. Their spot on the sofa. Are you like that? Well, survey finds that 66% admit to having unofficial assigned seating throughout their homes. Americans are so loyal to their favorite spots that they'll argue with another family member about sitting in their spot twice a month, whether it's a kitchen table, dad's recliner, or the family couch. 68% of respondents say they're very passionate about their spot. I know I have my special spot that is on the couch. The only person that I have to worry about is my cat. He loves to take my spot as soon as I get up, and then as I walk by, he just closes his eyes and pretends like he's sleeping so I don't make him move. So I'm like one of the lucky ones. I only have to worry about my cat doing that.
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that 90s channel, the biggest hits of the 90s and more. It is Eric Michaels. I got a joke here for it. A man goes to see his doctor. He says, if I see someone riding a bike when I'm walking down the street, I get this terrible urge to throw myself under the wheels. Have you heard of such a thing? Doctor thinks for a minute and says, yes, I heard of one case. You're what's called a psychopath.

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0: 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Stay close. More great music is coming up. In fact, I got some Ace of Base and Green Day is on the way right here on That 90s channel.
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Eric Michaels, you and I hanging out together on our Saturday afternoon. This is your home for the music, memories, and moments that made the decade unforgettable. That 90s channel, all things 90s. Here's Green Day. 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

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Your favorite decade never sounded better. That 90s Channel, all things 90s with Will Smith.

0: 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And still to come this hour, I have some Mr. Big on the way and so much more. You keep it right where you got it. That 90s Channel, all things 90s.
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That 90s Channel with the Red Hot Chili Peppers, Californication, on That 90s Channel.